0: Caglione lifts a fly ball into center field. That's going to fall for a base hit in front of Blake Dunn, who's on in a hurry. Up to second, Perez. Back-to-back singles for the Royals here in the fourth inning. The fourth inning is brought to you by Four Roses Bourbon. Four Roses, the mellow, balanced Kentucky classic that's crafted for those home run moments. Proud sponsor of the BCL Press Club, presented by Four Roses Bourbon. Enjoy responsibly.
1: It has been the home run that has been the run-scoring issue for the opponent against Chase Burns, but the Royals are making a bid to try to put some hits on the board to put a run to the plate.
0: Isaac Collins swings and fouls it back. The good news for the Reds is it's going to take two more knocks in all likelihood to get Perez home from second.
1: You're saying that the tank doesn't round third well?
0: It just doesn't quite have the same get up. Burns fires the pitch. Check swing down too low. Perez is a big guy, and I would also say that the years of catching probably taken its toll on his legs. I don't think anybody would run that well after all the years of catching that he's had and all the innings he's caught, swung on and fouled back. We'll go right into the BCL Press Club. One ball and two strikes. Burns readies. Collins waiting in the 1-2 pitch. Too high with a fastball. Tried to get him to go out of the zone, but missed up. Two balls, two strikes. Well, T.J. Friedl was optioned down to AAA Louisville earlier today. The Reds brought up Noelvi Marte from Louisville, who's been crushing it down there. The pitch. Strike three called. Got him looking. Changeup over the outer half. Froze Collins. He's down on strikes. That's five for Burns.
1: Let's hope that it's a brief stay for Friedl. He finds that swing again and is right back in the number one spot for the Reds, because the Reds could really use his ability to get on base like he saw last year. He was as good as any leadoff hitter in the game, not named Ohtani.
0: The Reds don't want him to be a guy coming off the bench. Pitch. That's in there for a called strike. First pitch slider to Michael Massey, and the count is nothing and one. They want him to be a guy that's in there in the Reds outfield and leading off on a nightly basis, and he's just got to get things turned back around in the right direction. 0-1 the count on Massey. Burns the kick and pitch, swing and a foul off Stevenson, and the count is 0-2. Terry Francona talking with us about that before the ball game today, and he said he could not have handled that any better. He was really proud of the way that T.J. Friedl took the news, understood it completely. And I think T.J.'s ready to go down there and get to work and get right back up here. The pitch down and in. One ball and two strikes, the count on Massey. Runners at first and second with one man out. 2-0, Royals have the lead in the fourth. Burns ready at the belt. Here's the 1-2 pitch. Swing and a miss. Struck him out. Got him the fastball up and away. And that's the thing with Burns, especially against this Royals lineup that doesn't handle velocity very well. You get a couple of leadoff hits, you still got a chance to get out of it with the strikeout. And so far, back-to-back strikeouts for Burns. He's not out of the woods yet, but he's trending in that direction. Six strikeouts now for Burns. Nick Lofton, the batter. Burns to Lofton. And it's a strike on the outside corner around the knees. Nothing and one.
1: Well, Lofton is dead set on trying to shoot the ball to right field. I'm actually surprised he didn't take a hack at that pitch. He must have thought it was down.
0: Nothing and one the count. First and second, two outs, and Burns deals. Swing and a miss. A slider on the outside corner, but down. No balls and two strikes on Lofton.
1: Got him with a slider his last time up. After that swing, might have to go back to it.
0: Stevenson rolling through. Burns has it. Sets at the belt. Looks back at Perez, and now the 0-2. Swung on. Well hit. High in the air. Left center field. It'll hang up.

0: Dunn runs under it. He will make the catch in center field for the final out of the Royals' fourth. Couple of back-to-back singles open the inning, but Burns gets out of the jam, and we go to the bottom of the fourth. Still, Royals 2, Reds nothing on the Reds Radio Network.
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0: Reds come to bat here in the fourth inning. You look good in one, though.
5: It's a little bigger than a 10-gallon.
0: Yeah. About as big as your gas tank. Breaking ball in there for a strike. Nothing and one on Nathaniel Lowe. 2-0 Royals.
5: It's an SUV hat. 40-gallon.
0: That'd be good. You ought to get you one of those. Here's the 0-1. Lowe swings, fouls it back. Like that old SNL skit, Celebrity Jeopardy. Burt Reynolds. It's a big hat. Get it? It's funny. It's a big hat. 0-2 on low. The pitch just off the inside corner. 1-2. Reds need to get a little something going here. Kolek has struck out 7 Reds batters through 3 innings. He had not struck out more than 6 in a game. He struck out 7 in 3 innings against the Reds tonight. 1-2 on low. Kolek out of the stretch, fires, and Lowe sends a fly ball toward the alley in left center, but it hangs up to allow Collins to run under it, coming over from left, and there's one gone in the fourth. If you're listening tonight on your car or truck radio, please remember to buckle your safety belt. This message brought to you by the Ohio Department of Public Safety. If you're not buckled up, what's holding you back? Now Eugenio Suarez. A strikeout in the second. Kolek to the plate. The pitch to low, Suarez is weakly chopped toward third, fielded near the bag by Lofton. Fires across to first in time to get Suarez.
5: First pitch sinker just ate him up.
0: Two down here in the fourth, and now Spencer Steer. Steer on fire. Career-high 21-game on-base streak, longest active streak in the big leagues, and now he's riding a 6-game hitting streak to go with it. Over his hit streak, he's hitting .364. 3 extra base hits, including those 2 home runs he hit last night. Steer grounded to the second baseman, Massey. Up the middle his last time up. First pitch to him, and he watches a breaking ball miss a little bit low on the outside corner. 1-0 on Steer. Up there with just a quiet confidence, Spencer Steer. Kolek has the sign, now the kick and pitch. Way off the outside corner. 2 balls and no strikes. Kolek threw the signs, ready to go. Now he throws, and he buried that in the dirt outside. Fastball down and away. It's 3-0 on Spencer Steer. Left-handed hitting Will Benson, waiting in the on-deck circle. It has been awfully easy for Kolek so far tonight. Reds have only had 3 base runners. 3-0 pitch. Strike call to the inside corner. Steer thinking maybe that was ball 4 and taking a step to first, but it was right on the inside edge about knee high.
5: He's trying to sell it.
0: He was. 3-1 pitch. Swinging a bouncing ball toward third. Backing up Lofton. He gloves. Throws in time to get Steer by half a step. Hustling down the line, and the inning is over. Reds are out in order in the fourth. We go to the fifth. 2-0 2-0 Royals on the Reds Radio Network.
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0: Kyle Isbell will come to the plate, leading off the Royals' fifth inning, 2-0 Kansas City. 9-1-2 for the Royals here in the fifth against the right-hander Chase Burns. Burns has surrendered 4 hits and walked a batter. One of those 4 hits was a 2-run home run following the lone walk. First pitch to Isbell is a fastball that misses up and away for ball 1. 1-0 the count. Isbell flew to right in the second. Now he swings in the fifth inning and flies one to right center. Over is Benson. He has it. 2 down, or 1 down. My goodness. Talking's tough tonight.
5: You'll be all right.
0: We'll get there. You know it'll break things up. Let's look at the answer to our trivia question.
5: Let's do that.
0: Question was, this series, the theme 76 Royals trivia. The Royals won 3 division titles in the 70s but lost in the playoffs after each division championship winning season. And how many of these seasons did the team that beat the Royals in the playoffs square off against the Reds in the World Series? A3, B2, C1. I initially said C1. You said what, B2?
5: 2.
0: A3. Check swing, no swing. 1 ball, no strikes on Carter Jensen. I'm sticking with 1. I don't feel good about it.
5: You're sticking with C?
0: Yeah, it's not C. There's no way. Here's the 1-0 pitch to Jensen. Strike on the outside. Corner of the count is even 1-1. You're sticking with B? 2?
5: I am.
0: I'll B. It's C1. Get out.
5: Wow.
0: I was about to change my answer, too. The 1-1. Up and away. And I was right. It was the Yankees.
5: Let's go see this whole homestand.
0: Royals lost to the Yankees in the American League Championship Series in each season from 76 to 78. In 76, the Yankees played and lost to the Reds in the World Series. The Yankees defeated the Dodgers in both 77 and 78. Up and away. It's a 3-ball, 1-strike count on Carter Jensen.
5: Killing the system.
0: Kind of blows it up a little bit, doesn't it?
5: It's, yeah.
0: Yeah.
5: I'm going to have to rebuild.
0: 3-1 on Jensen, the pitch. He swings, fouls it back. What a thrill it is for Carter Jensen to be playing for the Royals. He grew up in Kansas City, went to Park Hill High School, which is not far at all from Kauffman Stadium. Probably a 20-25 minute drive. And he was idolizing Salvador Perez, the guy who he now shares his position with. 3-2 pitch. Check swing. Did he go? Yes. Strike three. Didn't matter. It was strike three called. Good pitch from Burns, who struck out 7 now. Jensen strikes out for the second time tonight. 2 gone here in the fifth. Great pitch. I mean, that
5: is pinpoint.
0: Slider right on the inside corner, knee high, and it froze him. Bobby Witt Jr. now. Fastball strike on the inside corner. Nothing and one on Witt. I don't know that that's where Stevenson or Burns wanted that pitch to go.
5: But that is a pitch that ties a hitter in knots. The breaking ball that starts at the upper inside corner and doesn't break.
0: The 0-1 in the dirt. Slider down, and the count is even, 1-ball, 1-strike. Witt struck out his last time up after walking his first trip to the plate in the first inning. 1-ball, 1-strike on Bobby Witt Jr. Burns has retired the Royals in order only once, trying to do it for the second time of the 1-1. And he lifts a lazy fly to right, does Witt. There's Benson curling in to make the catch. Side retired. And the Royals are down in order in the fifth. We go to the bottom of the fifth inning. Still Royals 2, Reds nothing on the Reds Radio Network.
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0: Reds bat here in the bottom of the fifth. 2-0 Royals. Right-hander Stephen Kolick back to work. And Benson bunts, pushes one down the third baseline, barehanded by Lofton in the throw late to first. Benson beats it out, an infield hit, and he bunted that perfectly in the grass up the third baseline for a leadoff single.
5: Surprise, surprise, surprise.
0: Cowboy, that was textbook. The left-handed hitter stayed in there and just dropped it right down.
5: The third baseman was playing over in the shortstop hole, and you could see Benson, he squared around like he would on a sacrifice bunt because he knew if he bunted the ball towards that third base bag, he had it easily, and he did.
0: Now Tyler Stevenson, first pitch breaking ball in there for a strike, nothing one. See if the Reds can capitalize here. Bottom part of the order. Nothing and one on Stevenson. He walked his first time up. Now the 0-1. Breaking ball into the dirt. Well, it looked like Stevenson was really starting to heat up, but he has cooled off again. Did have a hit last night, 1-for-4, scored a run. Benson, modest lead at first. Golic holds and throws. Strike on the inside corner.
5: Stevenson did not have a hit last night.
0: No, he didn't.
5: He's out for his last 10.
0: Wrote that down.
5: You were writing down tonight.
0: That's right. Tonight he will be. One ball, two strikes. Pick to first, and Benson back into the bag safely.
5: You know, in a two-run ball game, you don't have to get them all back with one swing of the bat or all in one inning. You just have to figure out a way to chip away at it.
0: You'd like to figure out a way to put some pressure on this right-hander that's been free and easy all night. 1-2, up and in, and Stevenson leans back out of the way of it. Two balls and two strikes. Here is tonight's scoreboard stumper. Three shortstops have hit 30 or more home runs, collected 30 or more stolen bases, and won the Gold Glove all in the same season. Who are they? Three. That's it. Three shortstops. Short list. 2-2. Breaking ball a little bit low on the outside corner. Pretty good pitch. Stevenson laid off.
5: That's how Kolek has been going about it. Runs the fastball in on the hands, follows it immediately with the slider right to the outside corner. That one he pulled just a tad. Bobby Witt is one of those that's on your list over there.
0: Payoff pitch. Benson started, stopped, and now it's a ground ball to short. Right at Witt to Massey at the bag. One around to first, double play. 6-4-3 on the double play there. And now Matt McClain will hit with the bases empty and two outs.
5: What about A-Rod? Is he on that list? He is?
0: Nope, he is not. Pitch just missed. You played with one of these guys, and I'm not entirely sure that you didn't play with both of these guys, to be honest. The 1-0. Swinging a foul, third base side.
5: What about Barry Larkin?
0: Barry Larkin is on the list. 33 home runs, 36 steals, and won the Gold Glove in 1996. The pitch, breaking ball down and away. I'm not convinced that but this guy did play for one of the teams you played for late in your career. Two balls and a strike.
5: I think you're thinking of Jimmy Rollins.
0: Wow. Swinging a ground ball off the bat of McClain, and that's into center field for a base hit. A two-out knock for McClain. He's aboard.
5: See how I did that?
0: Now back to the top of the order. That's really good. Did you play with Jimmy Rollins?
5: I did not.
0: Okay. You missed him by a few years now.
5: Yeah, he was coming up when I was with the Phillies. But fortunately for him, he didn't have to play on those teams that I was on because we were terrible.
0: Rollins hit 30 home runs, stole 41 bags, and won a Gold Glove in 07. What year were you there? Do you remember?
5: 1999 and the year 2000. My manager, Terry Francona.
0: Blake Dunn takes up and in, 1-0 on Dunn.
5: Doesn't matter how good a manager you are, you got to have some talent. We were a little short.
0: One ball, no strikes on Dunn. Right-hander readies, and here's the 1-0 pitch. Down and away. Was that the first time you played for a manager that was managing in the big leagues for the first time?
5: Yes, but he had managed the year before I got there.
0: Oh, okay. So that wasn't his first year.
5: No, not his first year.
0: 2-0 on Dunn. 2-0 pitch. And Dunn lifts it deep to left. Back goes Collins. He looks up. It's gone. Blake Dunn ties it up. The night after, he's the hero. He ties this game at 2 with a 2-run blast in the fifth.
5: He's a 2-night hero now.
0: Last night, it was a little game-winning bloop. Tonight, it's a game-tying blast. And we're dead even at two. It's a brand new ball game here in the fifth inning.
5: Got a hanging breaking ball, and he hammered it. But you don't get that chance if McClain's not on base.
0: And here's J.J. Blade. The pitch to Blade is a strike on the outside corner, nothing and one.
5: They keep this up, I might have to take my shirt off.
0: Nah, don't do that.
5: Well, I won't, trust me.
0: Okay, here's the 0-1 to Blade. Swinging a bouncer foul, first base side. Neither one of us need to be doing that anytime soon.
5: Be blinded.
0: Oh, man. Too bad. 0-2 on Blade. I mean, no offense, but.
5: I'm with you, brother.
0: Yeah, I know.
5: I was just joking.
0: 0-2. 0-2 pitch. Breaking ball, strike three called. Got him looking, inning over. Two-run home run from Blake Dunn has tied this game at two, and we go to the sixth. Brand-new ball game at Great American Ballpark on the Reds Radio Network.
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5: Oh, good. Vinny Pasquantino leads off the Royals' sixth inning. Brand new ball game, tied at two. Chase Burns back to work. He's into his windup. The pitch, and Pasquantino takes in the dirt. Ball one. The Jimmy Rollins hint, by the way, was not a great hint.
6: Like, but, I mean, I know who I played with.
5: I know.
6: And who I didn't play with.
5: Here's the 1-0 to Pasquantino. Pitch is down too low. I guess you were able to narrow it down for the teams pretty easily.
6: Steel trap.
5: Two balls, no strikes on Pasquantino. Burns the plate, and Pasquantino takes down too low. Now that would be a fun game to play.
7: Pick some random guys that were on some of your teams. See if you remember them or not.
5: Here's the 3-0 pitch to Pasquantino, and that's in there for a called strike.
6: You know, there are some guys I don't remember. And part of it is when you're going through rehab and surgery, you don't even know your own name, much less anybody else's. You're so concentrating on doing the exercises. And
5: Pasquantino lifts it to center. Dunn going back on it. He'll make the catch on the track out there by the Reds' bullpen. One down.
6: Trying to figure out how to brush your teeth without it pain shooting through your skull.
5: Here's Salvador Perez. Saw Graham Ashcraft today. He's in a brace after the PRP injection in his arm. That's just to immobilize it for a few days, and then he'll begin his rehab. The pitch is a check swing to Perez down and away, but he was talking about the pain of that injection. That didn't sound like a real picnic.
6: No, it doesn't feel real good. Anything that goes into the elbow is painful because there is no room for anything to go in there.
5: Swing and a miss.
6: I mean, just the least little bit of inflammation is painful. And you're adding a lot of inflammation, a lot of fluid to a spot that doesn't contain, can't take the fluid.
5: The 1-1. Swing and a miss. Perez down to the count of all and two strikes. Tied at two, Reds and Royals. Couple of two-run home runs. Vinny Pasquantino went deep for the Royals back in the first inning, and it was Blake Dunn going deep with two outs and Matt McClain aboard after his two-out single in the fifth. Burns deals the 1-2 pitch, and Perez takes the fastball off the outside corner. Burns in great shape right now. He has thrown 85 pitches as he works to Perez here in the sixth inning. The right-hander's 2-2. Perez grounds it back up the middle, backhanded off the glove of the second baseman, Steer. McClain gets it, throws to Stewart at first. Stewart had come off the bag, but it didn't matter. Perez beat it out anyway. That'll be an error on Spencer Steer.
6: It was a nice awareness by Matt McClain. Because I thought after he got to the ball, they might have a chance there.
5: That might have been closer than initially thought. But Stewart came off the bag kind of giving up on that play at first base. McClain didn't.
6: McClain did not give up.
5: And Jack Caglione swings and misses the first pitch he sees here. And the count is nothing and one on Caglione.
6: These two fellas going at it, they were in the same draft.
5: Caglione out of Florida. Sixth overall pick. Burns the 0-1. In the dirt, it kicks away from Stevenson. And that'll go down to second. Perez will go down to second base on the wild pitch. That was a pretty good draft that year. Burns went second in that draft. Right-hander readies. Burns looks to second, now throws. And a swing and a miss. Good changeup. Bazana Cleveland was the first player taken. Charlie Condon hasn't made to the big leagues yet as the third player taken in that draft by Colorado. Also Nick Kurtz, and we've seen J.J. Weatherholt with the Cardinals. We'll see him again this weekend. The pitch, Caglione hits it twice.
6: Hit it off. That was kind of fun.
5: He hit it once straight down. It bounced back up and hit his bat again on the backswing.
6: He fouled it. It went behind his back, and he caught it, as you mentioned, with his backswing and hit it back towards the backstop. He hit it better the second time than he did the first.
5: he really did. Here's the 1-2 to Caglione. Swung on, fouled straight back. 1-2 and holding here on Caglione. Caglione also did some pitching at Florida. He was in their rotation. Well, he was hitting bombs down there in Gainesville. The pitch, swing and a miss, struck him out. Got him with a slider down and in. Caglione strikes out. Two gone here in the sixth inning. Let's pause for station identification on the Reds Radio Network.
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5: Isaac Collins at the plate with a runner at second base and two outs. Burns to Collins, and the first pitch fastball misses away for ball one. 1-0. Collins has flied to right. He's also struck out looking. Caleb Ferguson begins throwing now, and the Reds bullpen behind Burns as he's up over 90 pitches. Right-hander's home with the 1-0. Collins late on a fastball, 99. He's still got a little bit in the tank, I'd say.
6: A little bit.
5: Burns readies. And the 1-1 pitch to Collins. Right on the outside corner at the knees. A fastball at 98. Strike two. You're talking about that draft with Caglione. That's one of the best drafts in recent memory. One ball, two strikes on Collins. The pitch up and away. And a lot of those guys are already impact players at the major league level. Bazana with Cleveland. Obviously Burns with the Reds. Caglione's a big part of this Royals team. Nick Kurtz is going off.
6: Nick Kurtz was just the American League player of the month for the month of May.
5: Two balls, two strikes. The pitch to Collins is down too low. And I know Weatherholt in St. Louis is still trying to get his footing, but there's a lot of folks that really like the type of player that he is.
6: Big pitch right here.
5: Three balls, two strikes. Runner at second with two outs and a 2-2 tie in the sixth. Burns from the belt, home with a payoff pitch to Collins. Swing and a miss. He struck him out. He blew a fastball by him. And Burns pumping his fist, fired up as he leaves the mound. Six innings of two-run baseball in the book for Chase Burns. Nine strikeouts tonight. And he heads back to the dugout with this game tied at two in the middle of the sixth in the Reds Radio Network.
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0: Val Stewart, first ball swinging, rips one to the wall in right center field. A little trouble with it for Caglione to the base of the fence at the 370 sign. But Stewart's into second base standing with a leadoff double here in the Reds' sixth inning.
1: That is textbook perfect swing for Sal Stewart. I mean, that is his money swing right there. He just laid out a frozen rope into the right center field gap.
0: Strikeouts in his first two at-bats, and now he's got a double leading off the Reds' sixth inning of a 2-2 tie. It looks as though Burns' night is done. Handshakes and hugs all around for Burns in that Reds' dugout. And now Nathaniel Lowe hits one on the ground up the middle, and they've got Stewart hung up. The shortstop chases him to third. Now the flip to the third baseman, Lofton, who will reach out and tag Stewart. It'll go 6-5. It was hit right back up the middle. And Sal froze. And Bobby Witt, a very alert player, able to make that play to Lofton. So Lowe will reach on the fielder's choice, 6-5. Now runner at first with one out for Eugenio Suarez. The pitch, Suarez takes low, fastball down. It's still Kolek on the mound for the Royals. He's just at 74 pitches. The Reds finally getting to him a little bit in the fifth with that two-run home run. Kolek delivers to Suarez, and he skies one high in the air. Medium depth, left center field. Easily played by Isbell coming on to make the catch for the second out here in the sixth inning. But that is four hits for the Reds by Stewart in the span of six at-bats. And you hope that maybe that's a sign that the Reds are starting to get Kolek figured out a little bit. Now a runner at first base with two outs, and the batter Spencer Steer. Steer 0 for 2 tonight. Came in with his average up to 277. He's hit 322 in his last 32 games coming into tonight. Slider down low for ball one, 1-0. His average has been on a steady increase after a slow start to the year. Here's the 1-0 pitch to Steer. Down too low. It's a 2-ball, no strike count. With all the strikeouts of Kolek today, struck out eight. Steer is grounded out twice, once to second, the other to third. Big hole on the right side for Steer. Second baseman up the middle, first baseman holding the runner, and the pitch is down and away. It's 3-0 on Steer. Caleb Ferguson is ready to go in the Reds bullpen. He will probably come on in the seventh. The right-hander Kolek. To the plate, 3-0 pitch to Spencer Steer. Down and away, ball four. And it's a 22-game on-base streak for Spencer Steer. Continuing to add to his career best. Now the Reds with runners at first and second, two away. And here's Benson. Bunt hit his last time up. Just his second career bunt hit. And when I say career, I mean his entire professional career. The only other time he's ever dropped down a bunt hit, pitch breaking ball inside. You have to go back to his days playing in the minor leagues with the Columbus Clippers when he dropped down a bunt hit in 2022. The way he bunted that ball back in the fifth inning, he thought he'd done it his whole life. It was beautifully placed in the grass up the third base line for a hit. The 1-0. Benson takes off the inside corner fastball, and it's 2-0 on Benson. And now the catcher, Carter Jensen, going to go out and visit with Kolek here.
1: Sometimes you bunt a ball like that, and it slows your eyes down enough to let that ball get a bit deeper to the plate before you take your swing. And then you just waylay one the next time you come to the plate. Boy, wouldn't that be something.
0: You've been around this game for a long time. There are a lot of hitters that have used the bunt as a tool to try to get going again at the plate. For that very reason. Two balls, no strikes. The count on Benson. First and second, two away. Reds and Royals tied 2-2 in the sixth. Kolek staring in to get the sign. He's ready. And the right-hander's home with the 2-0 pitch to Will Benson. Swinging a foul back. Two balls and a strike. Right-handed pitcher, left-handed batter. Low at second, Steer at first. Outfield straight away against Benson, the 2-1. Strike called. Cutter. Right over the inside corner. Split the inside edge just above the knees, and now it's a two-ball, two-strike count. Kolek ready, and a 2-2 pitch on the way to Benson. Swinging a ground ball, sharply pulled foul, first base side. Still two balls and two strikes. Get that great taste of the ballpark at home with JTM's Philly Kits and Fat Tire beer, cheese, and pretzels. Find these game day favorites in your grocery freezer. JTM Food Group, let's create great dishes together. Two balls, two strikes on Benson. And Kolek fires, and Benson lifts a fly ball left field. It'll fade Collins back a step. Now he comes back where he started to make the catch, and the side is retired. Promising start with the leadoff double, but the Reds come up empty in the sixth. Still tied at two as we head back to Cowboy in the seventh on the Reds Radio Network.
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1: Left-hander Caleb Ferguson coming on for the fourth time. No record, no ERA. Five innings pitched, three hits. He is not allowed a run, hasn't walked a batter. He has struck out six. He is our Reds' Wilbur's Mustard pitching change. Wilbur's Mustard, let's put some mustard on it. So Ferguson will get 7-8-9 here in the Royals order, and it'll begin with the second baseman, Michael Massey, who hits from the left side against the left-hander Ferguson. Swing and a miss. Fastball up and away, and Massey comes up empty. No ball, one strike count. Ball game tied at two runs apiece. And whoever wins this ball game wins the series. Down the left field line, into the air, and into the seats and out of play. No ball, two strike count. Game one, it was a runaway from the Royals. They had a grand slam in the first, and they never let the foot off the accelerator. Last night, the Reds, in spectacular comeback fashion, a 10th inning win after a tie by Will Benson on a home run in the bottom of the 9th inning. One ball, two strike count. Ferguson with a high hold back to the plate. Ground ball right side. Steer will have it. He will throw in time.
0: One down. Just the way that whole game unfolded last night, that's one of the more thrilling games you're going to see. Reds hadn't done a whole lot except Spencer Steer's home runs until the Benson homer in the ninth. All four hits that the Reds had produced runs in that game.
1: Thrilling if you're a Reds fan.
0: Right,
1: if you're a Royals fan, I think they've seen enough of that.
0: Yeah, that's a tired act for Royals fans.
1: Here's Nick Lofton. He will take a breaking ball. Backdoor doesn't quite get back to the outside corner. And it's a one ball, no strike count. Lofton 0 for 2. He has struck out. He has flied to center. Six innings of two-run baseball for the right-hander Chase Burns. Ground ball left side. Suarez has it. The throw is in time. Two down. And that has become a recurrent theme for one Chase Burns. It just seems like every time he takes the mound, he is putting the Reds in an awfully good spot to win the ball game, and no different here tonight. Lane Thomas will hit for Kyle Isbell. Isbell, 0 for 2, flied to right in both of his at-bats. Of course, both of those at-bats came against the starter, Chase Burns. And now Lane Thomas comes off the bench. Pinch hit here in the seventh. Thomas had pretty good ball games the first couple of times around. Didn't get a hit in last night's ball game. He did reach via a walk. He was the one that hit the grand slam off of Lyon Richardson in the first inning of game one of this series, and he will take a breaking ball. Strike one from the left-hander Caleb Ferguson. No ball, one strike count. Two down in the inning. Ferguson trying to retire the Royals in order here in the seventh. Fastball, strike two, right at the top of the zone. Ferguson quickly ahead, no balls and two strikes. Lefty sets, here he comes. Backdoor breaking ball, misses just a tad off the outside corner. Looked like he tried to cut it right back to the outside edge and it just didn't get there. 10th pitch of the inning for Ferguson. And the left-hander will turn it loose. Breaking ball, lifted foul down the right field line. And again, a backdoor breaking ball, this time of curveball fashion. Just did shave the outside corner, and Thomas with a rather emergency swing to try to foul that one off. Count stays 1-2. Stevenson sets inside. Pitch, fastball well in off the plate. As Thomas jackknifes back out of the way, it's a two-ball, two-strike count. Two down here in the Royals' seventh. Ferguson back to the dish. Line drive, center field. That is where Dunn is waiting on it. He'll make the catch. That is a three-up, three-down seventh. Reds need a little run to take the lead. They are tied at two, Reds and Royals. Bottom of seven coming up here on the Reds Radio Network.
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0: Tyler Stevenson to face the right-hander Stephen Kolick for the third time here tonight. Kolick still in the ball game. He's thrown 85 pitches. He's allowed two runs, both of which coming in the fifth inning. Stevenson readies at the plate. First pitch is a breaking ball. It misses well in off the plate. One ball, no strike count. Lane Thomas will stay in the ball game. He will be playing center field, taking over for Kyle Isbell. And another pitch is off the outside corner. A fastball down and away, and that was well off the plate. Left-hander Daniel Lynch begins to throw down in the Royals bullpen. Two ball, no strike count here to Stevenson. And this ball has popped up high into the air, down the first baseline. Pasquantino has it. One down. I knew it was an Italian fella. I just didn't know what his name was. So Stevenson pops up the 2-0 pitch. That'll bring Matt McClain to the plate. McClain had singled in that two-run fifth inning. After Stevenson hit into a double play, a two-out single, and then the man on deck, Blake Dunn, with a two-run homer to tie this baby up. Breaking ball, a slider misses off the outside corner. It's a one-ball, no-strike count here to Matt McClain. McClain readies the pitch. That's going to miss outside. A fastball down and away. Two-ball, no-strike count. Kolick back to the dish. Ground ball left side, right to the third baseman Lofton. He has it. The throw right on the money to Pasquantino. Two down. So that'll bring Blake Dunn to the plate with two outs. Well, the Reds had one fella that hit two home runs last night. That would be Spencer Steer. Might they have another tonight? Pitch from Kolick is fastball. It is upstairs, and it will be challenged.
1: The catcher's challenging to call the ball. The call is confirmed. Kansas City has one challenge remaining.
0: Now, if you had Pasquantino at the plate, that's probably a strike. But Blake Dunn, not quite as tall as the other fellas. One ball, no strike count. Pitch to the plate. That's a strike. Fastball over the outside part of the plate. And it's a one ball, one strike count here to Blake Dunn. Dunn 2-for-3 tonight. The pitch. Foul to the right side. Out of play.
2: Well, Cowboy, the Reds have done a better job against Kolick over the last few innings. He had 7 strikeouts through the first 3. And since that point, he's only struck out one batter, so only one strikeout over the last 3 2/3. So at least the Reds have been doing a better job of getting the bat to the ball.
0: Well, Kolick about to throw his 95th pitch of the night here in the seventh. Here he comes. Upstairs. Fastball well above the zone. He's not as crisp as he was in the early going, but there aren't too many folks that get to that 100-pitch mark that are as crisp as they began. And the 2-2. Breaking ball caught by a leaping second baseman, Michael Massey. A line drive back up the middle, and Massey snags it midair. A 3-up, 3-down, 7th. Folks, we are tied at 2 as we head on to the 8th. Tommy Thrall's coming back on the Reds Radio Network.
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0: Ferguson on for his second inning of work. And the 0-1 pitch. Jensen swings, fouls it back. He's behind the count, nothing and two. Jensen has flied to left and struck out twice. 0 for 3 tonight. 0-2 pitch. Strike 3 called. Frozen. Fastball right over the edge, and Jensen just watching.
1: Hey, that pitch looked like it was right down Broadway.
0: That's the 10th strikeout by Reds pitching tonight. Terry Francona has emerged from the Reds dugout. He's going to go to the mound. That'll be it for the left-hander, Caleb Ferguson. Reds will have another Wilbur's Mustard pitching change. It'll be T.J. Antone summoned from the Reds bullpen with nobody on and one out. Reds and Royals tied at two. Wilbur's Mustard, let's put some mustard on it on the Reds Radio Network.
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1: Right-hander T.J. Antone on for the 11th time. He is our Reds' Wilbur's Mustard pitching change. Wilbur's Mustard, let's put some mustard on it.
0: Antone will go to work against Bobby Witt Jr. He walked and scored in the first on the two-run homer by Pasquantino. He has struck out and fly to right since. Now he gets the right-handed throwing T.J. Antone. Antone readies and brings it home. First pitch on the way, and Witt swings at it and pops it up. Foul, third base side. It'll stay in play. Stevenson over, and he'll make the catch. You were talking about that very play, I think it was last night, where it fell in no man's land because the third baseman was playing over towards short, and sometimes the pitcher has to get involved. Well, Antone was busting it over there on that play.
1: Look, when you're facing Bobby Witt Jr. and he pops up your first pitch, you don't want to have to throw him another
0: way. You got that right.
1: You run over there as fast as you can.
0: You're going to die for it if you have
1: right.
0: to.
1: Somebody lit a fire in your britches.
0: Stevenson makes the play. Two down here in the eighth inning, and now Pasquantino. Antone home to Pasquantino, and it's too tight. Up and in with a first pitch cutter, and the count is 1-0. Well, the Brewers are facing a perfect game right now. Top of the sixth inning in Milwaukee, Giants batting leading 1-0, and Logan Webb is perfect through 5. 1-0 pitch, Pasquantino takes off the inside corner.
1: Hence the two words, right now.
0: Right now. Two balls, no strikes on Pasquantino. Antone readies, and the 2-0 pitch. Pasquantino watches a breaking ball up and away. As it sits right now, the National League Central is led, of course, by the Brewers. 37-21. Brewers on a 3-game win streak right now. Here's the 3-0 pitch to Pasquantino. And a cutter on the outside corner in the first strike. Pittsburgh has... This division is just
1: crazy, isn't it?
0: Crazy. Pirates have gone from last place now into second place. They're 5.5 back. Then the Cardinals, Cubs, and Reds. Cubs have fallen down to fourth. Pitch, backdoor breaking ball hits.

0: outside corner strike called. Pasquantino thought about challenging, doesn't.
1: Threw his hand up, but he didn't quite get it to the helmet.
0: Nah, it's just a quick adjustment. It was a strike. It was a good pitch from Antone. Full count, 3-2. Antone eyeing the 11th strikeout of the night. 3-2 pitch to Pasquantino. And he popped him up foul back behind home. We'll try it again. Reds at the bottom, 7 back. But still 2 games over 500, so definitely not out of it.
1: Game and a half separating the second place team and the last place team. Everybody's over 500.
0: It's nuts. Crazy division. Antone, 3-2 again. Swing a bouncing ball foul, first base side. It bounces right over Damon Holland in the first base coach's box. We'll try the 3-2 again. Slice of pepperoni pizza on the Great American Ballpark video board, trying to fire everybody up. Antone back with the payoff pitch. And he barely got a piece of the breaking ball to stay alive. Still 3 balls and 2 strikes, and Pasquantino battling.
1: A variety of breaking balls from Antone. He's used the cutter, the slider, the sweeper. He's used them away. He's used them in. And Pasquantino keeps fouling them off.
0: And now Stevenson's out to visit with Antone about how they want to attack this at this point. And it's just not all that easy, is it, Cowboy, to use that many varieties of a breaking ball?
1: Especially 3-2, because they've all got to start in a hittable area to draw the swing of Pasquantino.
0: And if you make a mistake, he's already shown what he can do. And that wasn't even a mistake. That was a fastball about shoulder high, and Pasquantino drilled it out of here for the 2 Royals runs back in the first inning. Dangerous hitter at the plate with a full count. 3 balls, 2 strikes, and Antone home with the 9th pitch of this at-bat. Here it comes. And a swing and a line drive base hit right between Eugenio Suarez playing over towards short and the third base bag. So Pasquantino works a 2-out single. That was just a fastball away, and Pasquantino just slapped it over there.
1: Yeah, I think he was trying to get it in, and it leaked back over the middle of the plate. But when you're a big, strong fellow like Pasquantino, you can afford to let that fastball get deep so you can stay on the breaking ball.
0: Salvador Perez swings and fouls away breaking ball. Strike 1. Perez 1-for-3 tonight. Singled in the 4th inning. Reached on an error his last time up. Antone, home of the 0-1. Breaking ball down too low. Salvador Perez working his way up the Royals' all-time home run list. And the next name is the top of the mountain. The 1-1. Swung on, fouled back. In fact, Salvador Perez is 5 home runs shy of number 5, which would be atop the Royals' all-time list. And, of course, number 5 to Royals fans means George Brett. One ball, 2 strikes on Perez, the 1-2 pitch. Swing and a miss, he struck him out. Antone got it by him, reached back with a fastball and blew it by Perez. And that is 11 strikeouts by Reds pitching tonight. The strikeout finishes off the Royals' 8th. We're still tied at 2 as we go to the bottom of the 8th inning on the Reds Radio Network.
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1: Left-hander Daniel Lynch, the fourth out of the Royals' bullpen.
2: Left-hander against left-handed hitting J.J. Blade, a National League Player of the Month, a pitch down and away, ball one.
1: Lynch coming on for the 24th time, 1-0 with a 1.93 ERA in his 23 and a third innings.
2: And Blade watches a slider in for a strike. One ball, one strike. Blade singled back in the first inning, 1-for-3 tonight. Lynch home with a 1-1. Blade, a big cut and a miss. The last Red with 30 or more hits and 25 or more RBIs in a month, like Blade had in the month of May, Joseph Daniel Votto in that July of 2021 when he won National League Player of the Month. The last Red to do it. The 1-2 pitch dives down and away from the left-handed hitting Blade, and it's 2-2. It's good company.
1: It's real good company.
2: 2-2. Lynch readies. He throws, and Blade breaks his bat, hits a looping liner up the middle. Here comes Bobby Witt to make the catch right near the second base bag for the out. So Bobby Witt Jr. puts it away, and there's one gone in the eighth. Now Sal Stewart. Stewart doubled leading off the Red sixth, and then was caught off second base on a ground ball up the middle. Kind of got caught no man's land. Lynch fires, and the pitch is down too low for ball one. 1-0 on Sal Stewart. 2-2, bottom of the eighth inning. Could we be barreling toward more late-inning theatrics? Pitch. Stewart takes a strike on the inside corner. It would definitely be late-inning excitement if the Reds are able to get the job done again tonight.
1: Well, it's late right now.
2: It's already late. You got that right. Here's the 1-1. Stewart swings and misses. One ball and two strikes. Make sure you stay tuned for the Toyota Tundra Star of the Game of the Reds postgame show, and we're done. It'll also have scores around baseball. It'll update you on that perfect game situation, which is now just a no-hitter through six innings in Milwaukee. Lynch home with a 1-2. Stewart swings and misses at a changeup. He was way out in front. He strikes out for the third time tonight. And two gone here in the eighth inning. With the Reds getting 11 strikeouts of Royals batters tonight, that means free pizza tomorrow for all those with a ticket to tonight's game. You can enter your ticket number at larosas.com/reds, and you earn yourself a free small one-topping pizza, all thanks to our friends at La Rosa's. Dane Myers is off the bench. He'll hit for Nathaniel Lowe here in the eighth inning. So Carter Jensen out to talk this over with Lynch about how they want to attack Dane Myers. Tony Santillan starting to loosen in the Reds bullpen. Bases are empty with two outs. Myers at the plate, Suarez waiting on deck. The pitch. Swung on, fly ball, right center field toward the gap, and that is down off the wall. Around first, Myers into second, and he dives in safely
0: with a two-out pinch-hit double here in the eighth inning.
1: Well, that ball really had some carry. I felt like it was going to split the two defenders. But, man, it almost got out of here.
0: It hit off the wall. I thought it was going to short hop the wall. It didn't short hop the wall. It hit about a third of the way up the pads.
1: Well, it's Geno time.
0: So now Suarez. First pitch to Suarez up and in. That's the sixth pinch hit for Dane Myers this year, tied for the major league lead. Suarez 0 for 3 tonight. Boy, is he due the pitch. And he watches a fastball at the knees for a strike. One ball, one strike. Left-handed pitcher, right-handed batter. There is a lot of pasture out in left center field as Suarez pulls one into the gap. Myers has good speed at second. Both Reds' runs have come with two outs tonight. The 1-1 pitch. Suarez pops it foul off to the right side, out of play. The center fielder, Lane Thomas, is shaded over toward right center field. And the left fielder, Collins, staying straight away. One ball, two strikes, the pitch. High and outside. The count is even, 2-2.
1: Well, he's steadily pumping heaters to Suarez. He's gone in, gone away. That one missed well up and away.
0: Tony Santillan readying in the Reds' bullpen in the 2-2 pitch. Swing at a ground ball right to Witt at short. He's up with it, and he'll make the peg to first in time. The Platinum Glove winner easily able to make the play to end the Reds' eighth inning. But a two-out pinch-hit double from Dane Myers poses a threat. It comes up empty. We go to the ninth. Still, Reds and Royals even at two on the Reds Radio Network.
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1: Right-hander Tony Santillan is our Reds Wobers Mustard pitching change. Wobers Mustard, let's put some mustard on it. On for the 26th time.
0: Here we go, big spot. Ninth inning. Right-hander Santillan readies, and here's the first pitch to Caglione. Swinging a line drive, base hit. Breaking ball, and Caglione muscles it through the right side of the infield for a knock. And the go-ahead run aboard at first for the Royals here in the ninth inning as Isaac Collins makes his way to the plate. Now the Royals with action in their bullpen. Alex Lang begins to get loose. Left-handed hitting Collins at the plate. The Royals are going to use Tyler Tolbert to run at first base in place of Caglione.
1: We know he can run.
0: Santillan ready. Straightens on the mound. Tolbert modest lead at first. Santillan to hold the pitch, and it's bunted foul into the air and into the seats just over the net behind the Royals on deck circle. Here's the 0-1. Bunted out in front of the plate. The play will have to go to first. Suarez picks it up, throws that way to the second baseman, Steer, covering at the bag. Sacrifice completed 5-4. One down, and now the go-ahead run in Tolbert up to second base in scoring position. I can't hear the name Tolbert without thinking of Lou Brown in the movie Major League. Is that you, Tolbert? Here's Michael Massey. Santillan's first pitch to Massey's in there for a called strike. It's nothing and one.
1: Massey likes to pull the ball.
0: Tolbert at second. Good speed. Reds will play Massey to pull on the infield. Straight away in the outfield. Santillan will look to second. And the 0-1. Swing and a miss. The fastball up and away. No balls, two strikes.
1: Still right out there.
0: Nothing and two to count on Massey. Reds have struck out 11 Royals tonight. Santillan trying to make it 12. Tolbert, huge lead at second. Santillan looks him back to the bag and now throws the 0-2. Popped him into the air, but foul. Third base side. Looks like it'll reach the seats. And it will. Nothing in two and holding here on Massey. No balls, two strikes. Runner at first, or runner at second, one out. Santillan, a big breath, looks to second, and the 0-2 pitch. Swung on and fouled back out of play, left side. I think it was actually Jake Taylor's character. Major. Got to correct myself now when I think about it. Nothing in two the count. Alex Lang, right-hander, getting ready for the ninth inning for Kansas City. Santillan looks the runner back to second. They work in behind him. The throw goes there to McLean, but back safely Tolbert. 0-2 the count. That was the timing play with McLean working in behind. The catcher gives the sign, and then Santillan whirls and throws, but Tolbert made it back easily. He has a huge lead. Santillan looks him back, and now the 0-2 up and away. He was going there before Santillan looked him back. And in fact, if Santillan, when he looked back, would have just turned and thrown, they had him. He was a third of the way between second and third base. And that's the last thing the Royals want to have happen right now is for Tolbert to get picked off. Santillan gives him a look, and now the 1-2. Up and away, two balls and two strikes on Massey. The one thing Tolbert is doing a good job of is distracting Santillan and taking his attention away from the task at hand, and that's Michael Massey in the box. Left-handed hitter, right-handed pitcher. Santillan to the plate. Massey swings and spoils it foul off to the left, out of play. Two balls, two strikes. Runner at second, one out, and a 2-2 tie in the ninth. Winner takes a series. Santillan sets, and here he comes again with a 2-2 pitch. Instead, an inside move, and he looks Tolbert back to second. He's out of those. Nothing but fastballs, all seven pitches of this at-bat, up to 96. Santillan back home again, the 2-2 pitch. After a long hold, staring down Tolbert, here it comes, up and away again with a fastball.
11: The other hard part that you have to keep in mind if you're Santillan, if you do try to pick him off when he gets far off the bag and you don't get him by chance, he's going to go to third anyway. Three balls, two strikes on Massey. Santillan to the plate. Swinging again, a foul into the seats, left side. Boy, Massey has given Santillan everything he can handle and then some.
1: Santillan has steadily stayed with that fastball on the outside corner or off the outside edge. No breaking balls, no pitches in.
11: Here's the 10th pitch of this at-bat. There he goes. Swing and a line drive, base hit over second. That's into right. Here comes Tolbert around third. He will score. And Massey comes through, ending a 10-pitch at-bat with a line drive, base hit into right field, and that was a fastball right down the middle. The Royals have the lead. It is 3-2. Now the batter is Nick Lofton. Santillan back to work now against Lofton. The right-hander turns it loose, and the pitch is in the dirt outside. Backhanded by Stevenson, and the runner Massey stays at first. One and zero, the count on Lofton. 0-3 tonight. A strikeout, a fly out to center, and a ground out to third base. Santillan readies, and here he comes with the 1-0 pitch to Lofton. And again, a breaking ball in the dirt outside. Would you have liked to have seen him thrown a breaking ball to Massey in that at-bat?
1: Yes. Once he got to the two strike where he had him late, you could start that breaking ball on the outside corner, break it back to the middle, but down into the dirt. Because Massey was cheating on everything from that point on.
11: 2-0. And there's a drive to left field. This is well struck. Back goes Blade. He turns and looks, and that's gone. A two-run home run by Nick Lofton, his first of the year. The Royals have scored three times in the ninth inning and now have a 5-2 lead. Let's pause for station identification on the Reds radio network.
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11: Lofton turning on a fastball down the middle, and he didn't miss it. Lane Thomas hits and watches a breaking ball down and away. And now a lot of the folks here at Great American Ballpark start to fill up the aisles. Right-hander's home with a 1-0 pitch. Swing and a miss.
13: Put a little more on it, Tony. Come on, baby. Put that heat on it, man.
11: One ball, one strike. Santillan readies, and here he comes, the 1-1 pitch, up and in. Two balls, a strike on Lane Thomas. Just a crushing blow to the Reds here in the ninth inning. It all started with a base hit by Caglione. Santillan deals the 2-1 pitch, breaking ball down and away. Did he go? No. It is 3-1 on Lane Thomas. Massey ended a 10-pitch at-bat with a go-ahead single, and it's immediately followed by Nick Lofton's two-run home run. 3-1 pitch. Thomas swings, pops it up. Foul back behind home. That'll reach the seats. Stevenson off the mask, but he'll watch it land in the chairs behind home. Thomas up for the second time. Came off the bench and pinch hit in the seventh and flew out to center. Three balls, two strikes, nobody on, one out. 5-2 Kansas City in the ninth. Santillan's 3-2 pitch. Too high. So that's a walk of Lane Thomas. He heads down to first base. Now back to the top of the order in Carter Jensen, and Terry Francona's out of the Reds' dugout. That's going to be it for Santillan. So pitching change in the ninth. Runner at first base and one man out. The Royals now leading the Reds 5-2. We'll tell you about the new pitcher when we come back on the Reds Radio Network.
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1: New pitcher for the Reds, making his major league debut, right-hander Zach McCambly. McCambly acquired from the Marlins in the Reese Hines trade. He has quickly made his way onto the big league roster and onto the big league mound. So we'll see what he's got as you hear what he's got.
11: Well, I tell you what, you look what he's done in the minor leagues. He's having a great season between AAA stops. First AAA Jacksonville and then Louisville. And the first pitch to Carter Jensen is off the outside corner for ball one. You hope that he just keeps on keeping on up here at the major league level. 1-0 on Jensen. Gambley readies at the belt, and here is the 1-0 pitch to Jensen. Off the outside corner, it's a two-ball, no-strike count. 2.37 ERA between the two stops. 2-1. 15 appearances. 30 and a third innings pitched. Just 8 earned runs allowed. The 2-0. And a strike call. Cambly walked only 18 over his 30 and a third innings pitched. That against 37 strikeouts. Right-hander McCambly from the belt, home of the 2-1 pitch and a breaking ball up and away. McCambly's 27 years old. Originally a third-round pick of the Marlins back in 2020 out of Coastal Carolina, Conway, South Carolina, over there by Myrtle Beach. 3-1 pitch, runner goes, and it's swung on and fouled off to the left side. Coastal's usually got a pretty good baseball program. Count is full, 3-2. Lane Thomas at first base with one man out. Camley originally a Rule 5 pick, but then was returned to the Marlins and now dealt to the Reds. Camley's payoff pitch to Carter Jensen. This time the runner not going, and Jensen swings and misses at a cutter down and in. That's strike three. Two away, and McCambly strikes out the first batter he faces in the big leagues.
1: Camley was heading to the dugout, and Tyler Stevenson held up two fingers as if to say, that's only two outs.
11: You know, I wasn't going to embarrass the fella.
1: Well, I was going to embarrass him. It is what it is.
11: He was smiling as he looked into Stevenson and realized, oh, there's got to be three outs.
1: Look, it's his major league debut.
11: Here's the pitch to Bobby Witt. Breaking ball off the inside corner. The count is 1-0.
1: Makes for a great story later on.
11: Yes, it does, doesn't it?
1: Yeah, I struck that fella out, and I was heading to the dugout. My feet were still floating in from the bullpen. That's how it worked.
11: Yeah. The Cambly readies, and here comes the right-hander's 1-0 pitch. Swing and a miss.
1: Then I looked up, and Bobby Witt Jr. was on deck.
11: I was hoping it was three out so I didn't have to deal with Witt. One ball, one strike. The Cambly's ready, and here he comes with a 1-1 pitch to Bobby Witt Jr. In the dirt with a breaking ball outside. Although you're out there, you're making your major league debut. Go ahead. Give me one of the best hitters in the game right now. Pretty good litmus test right here. Two balls, one strike, runner at first, two outs. McCambly to the plate with a 2-1 pitch. Swung on, Witt hits a little looping liner that floats into right center field. It's down for a hit. Benson's over to gather. First to third for Lane Thomas, who's a speedster, and now the Royals have him at the corners with two outs in the ninth. Already three runs home for Kansas City here.
1: I thought you were going to say Lane Kiffin for a minute there.
11: Now you got your mind on the SEC football, huh? Here's Bob.
1: Regional time in that territory, super regional time.
11: Here's Vinny Pasquantino. First pitch to Pasquantino. Witt's running, and Stevenson has no chance to get Witt. That'll be a stolen base for Bobby Witt Jr. His 20th steal of the year. And now the Reds are just going to go ahead and walk Pasquantino. And now McCambly's got to deal with Salvador Perez and no wiggle room. Bases are loaded with two outs. Salvador Perez has flied out to center. He is singled, reached on an error. Last time up, he struck out. 5-2 Royals. We're in the ninth inning. The Reds in the bottom half will have Steer, Benson, and Stevenson do up. Pitch to Perez. Check swing strike. He went. Nothing and one on Salvador Perez. Perez currently seventh on the all-time list for catchers. That list, home runs. 312 of them in his major league career. The 0-1 pitch, Perez swings, pops it high into the air, toward the line and right. Long run, Benson into foul territory. He's out of room. It's back into the seats. And Perez down to the count. No balls and two strikes. Everybody will reset. Western and Southern Financial Group wants to strike out cancer all season long. Every time a Reds pitcher strikes out a batter, Western and Southern donates to support cancer research, education, and care in the greater Cincinnati area. When it comes to fighting cancer, we're all in this together. 0-2 on Salvador Perez. Bases loaded, two outs. Three in for the Royals already in the ninth, and here comes McCambly's 0-2 pitch. Swing and a ground ball foul, third base side. Right now, McCambly's got a chance for a strikeout for his first major league batter faced, and now he's got a chance to strike out a future Hall of Famer in Salvador Perez in his big league debut. That would be a memorable night. Right-hander sets, and the 0-2 pitch to Salvador Perez. Swing and a miss. He struck him out. He blew a fastball by him over the outside corner, and McCambly does strike out the future Hall of Famer Salvador Perez. Well, the Reds have some work to do. We go to the bottom of the ninth inning. It's the Royals 5, Reds 2 on the Reds Radio Network.
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1: Right-hander Alex Lang on for the second time in this series. He comes on here in the ninth. His last save, May 1st of 2024 against St. Louis. Yeah. 0-2 with a 4.5 ERA. This will be his 25th appearance.
11: Well, see how it goes. Lang comes set. He deals with Spencer Steer. First pitch on the way to Steer is taken low on the outside corner for ball one. 1-0. Lang sets ready. The 1-0 pitch to Steer. Swing and a line drive over third. That's fair into the left field corner. Extra bases for Steer as he rounds first and goes coasting into second with a leadoff double here in the ninth to extend his hit streak to 7 games.
1: Well, that in itself will apply a little bit of artificial pressure to Mr. Lang, but the Reds still have a bit of work to do.
11: Here's Benson. If he reaches, then the Reds would bring the tying run to the plate. Right-hander Lang readies the pitch to Benson. And he takes cutter down and in. 1-0. Harry Francona talking about it the pregame show today. One of the things you can count on with Will Benson. Probably going to give you a pretty good at bat. He's going to swing at strikes. He's not going to go chasing out of the zone. The pitch, Benson swings, pops it up. Foul, third base side, and it's going to reach the seats. 1-1. It was Benson swinging at a strike last night over the outside corner and hooking it into the seats and right to tie the game in the ninth inning. Best case scenario tonight, he could bring the Reds within one. 5-2 Royals. Lang sets ready. Here's the 1-1 pitch to Benson. Swing and a miss at a changeup. 1-2. Pretty good changeup really there from the right-hander Lang. It's right down the heart of the plate. Benson was way early on it. 1-2. A look to second. The 1-2 pitch. Benson watches the changeup this time flutter off the plate outside. 2-2. Right-handed pitcher, left-handed batter. Royals tonight, their road grays. Kansas City arched in blue across the front. Reds, red alternate tops again. 2-2 pitch to Benson. Way in the dirt inside. Almost hit him in the feet with that changeup. And the count runs full, 3-2. First one he threw to Benson was right down the middle. He hadn't been close with either of the last two. Three balls, 2 strikes. Lang has the sign, readies. And the right-hander, after a look at second, deals the 3-2 pitch. Swing, and Benson barely got a piece of that fastball. He didn't back up after lulling him to sleep with those off-speed pitches. Still a full count here on Benson. 3-2.
1: It was the cutter that got him that first pitch.
11: Payoff pitch on the way. And he didn't want to, but he chased a cutter down and in. So Benson is down on strikes. One gone in the ninth. This copyrighted broadcast is presented by authority of the Cincinnati Reds. It may not be reproduced or retransmitted in any form. And the accounts and descriptions of this game may not be disseminated without the express written consent of the Reds. This copyright reminder is presented by Dinsmore, the official legal counsel of the Reds. Edwin Arroyo is off the bench now to hit for Tyler Stevenson. Catcher out, pitching coach out, talking over how they want to attack Arroyo here in the ninth inning. Tying run on deck. That is Noelvi Marte that has moved out to hit for Matt McClain.
1: Well, fortunately for Arroyo, this is one pitcher that he has already seen one time. He did strike out in his first at bat, a little over-aggressive chasing a curveball, but at least he knows arm slot and what the repertoire is for Alex Lang.
11: Runner at second base. One out. Reds are down by three to the Royals here in the ninth inning. The pitch. Swing and a miss. Cutter down and in. That was nowhere near the zone, and Arroyo took a murderous cut. Came up empty, and the count's 0-1. Arroyo just recalled Monday from Louisville. First taste of the big leagues. Here's the 0-1 pitch to Arroyo. Swinging a little cue shot, foul up the third baseline, and the count's 0-2. Strikeouts already a problem in the early going for Arroyo. He has struck out five times in seven at-bats. He does have his first major league hit out of the way. Wouldn't be a bad time for his first big league extra base hit. Here's the 0-2 pitch to Arroyo. Swing, and he barely got a piece of that. Fouled it off the catcher, Carter Jensen.
1: That was an emergency swing.
11: We have a moment. Want to thank our friends at Belterra Park Cincinnati for providing dinner tonight. Club sandwiches, some chicken strips, delicious, massive pretzel as well, and some fries. So thanks to those folks. 0-2 on Arroyo. 0-2 pitch. Check swing. Did he go? They ask at third. He did not, says the crew chief Andy Fletcher. One ball, two strikes. Sure, he didn't go. One ball, two strikes. Lang looking at Steer at second. The 1-2 pitch to Edwin Arroyo. Way high and outside of that fastball. Cowboy, is there value in making a pitcher like Lang throw extra pitches in an inning like this?
1: Yeah, if you're in the first game of the series.
11: 2-2, swinging Arroyo, fouls it away.
1: I mean, at this point, if you're Arroyo, you're not really concerned about pitch count. You're just battling for your life. I mean, you can see some of these swings. They are emergency swings at the last second.
11: Two balls, two strikes. Lang again, way off the plate outside with a changeup. Well, this is a lengthy at-bat, and we were talking about it the other night. Sometimes after a long at-bat, the next guy is the beneficiary.
1: Coming back with that slider in here.
11: Question is, will he be able to lay off? Lang home with the payoff pitch to Arroyo. And it's a slider down the middle for strike three called. He laid off the slider. It was right down the heart of the plate. So Arroyo strikes out, now two down. Actually kind of left it at the top of the zone, but it was right at the top of the zone.
1: Yeah, he just hung it. It popped out of his hand early. He's fortunate that he got the call there.
11: So now Noelvi Marte is the batter. Marte just recalled today, and he is pinch hitting for Matt McClain. Quick visit from Jansen out to the pitcher Lang to talk about how they want to attack Noelvi Marte. Marte certainly made his made the most of his time in Louisville. He hit 369 down there. Ton of homers. The first pitch in tight to Marte. Started to go. Didn't. Marte thought it hit him. And now the Reds are going to take a look at it. See if it did, in fact, hit him. It was close. Marte thought it did. And Terry Francona says, go ahead, take a look at it. Ask the folks in New York what they think. Did it hit him? Well, I couldn't tell. It was close.
3: The call in the field was the batter was not hit by the pitch. Cincinnati's challenging.
11: So the Reds want him to take a look at it. It got very close. I just don't think you can really tell. At least I can't. Did you see something that makes you think
1: I didn't see the material move, but I'm sure from Marte's point of view, just the how close the pitch was and the velocity of it, you probably felt it.
11: He probably felt the air move.
1: You probably felt it, but the question is, it did not make the arm sleeve move, and that's going to be a key for the folks in the replay booth looking back at it.
11: Very, very close. And his sleeve is white, and it's kind of more of a compression-type sleeve.
1: Yeah, I didn't see the skin move,
11: nope.
1: Forearm move back, but, I mean, that's about as close as it could get without being hit. Worth a challenge by no means. I'd challenge it, too.
11: Yeah, I mean, you're in the ninth inning. There's two outs. Why not? Marte immediately thought it hit him. But like you said, when the ball's that close, you probably do
1: feel it.
11: Runner at second.
1: And the reaction from Marte was not delayed. It was absolute and quick.
11: The other thing that you're doing here is you're icing Lang a little bit because they're taking a long look at it. Let's find out.
3: After review, the call in the field stands. It was not a hit by pitch. The batter remained at bat. One ball. And Cincinnati will lose their challenge for the remainder of the game.
11: Well, Marte will dig back in. That's the voice of crew chief Andy Fletcher. Runner at second, two away. 1-0 the count on Noelvi Marte. Blake Dunn waiting in the on-deck circle. 5-2 Royals. We're in the bottom of the ninth inning here at Great American Ballpark in the series finale. Royals scoring three times at the top of the inning off Tony Santillan to take the lead. Here's the 1-0 pitch. On the outside corner, called a strike. Marte said, no, that was away.
3: The batter's challenging to call a strike.
11: That was really close, too. Let's see. It was a ball. Good challenge.
1: Maybe he was right the first time.
11: That's right.
1: What are we doing?
11: I mean, those are two challenges.
1: You couldn't slide a piece of paper between the ball and the plate on that one.
11: Tenth of an inch off the plate, probably about how close the ball was to his forearm. 2-0 pitch now to Marte. That's off the outside corner. 3-0 on Noelvi Marte. Well, the good news is he's laid off some borderline pitches here. 3-0. Tying run on deck, the 3-0 pitch. High ball four. That wasn't close. So the Reds will, at the very least, bring the tying run to the plate and give themselves a chance here in the ninth inning.
1: Well, you're bringing the guy to the plate that's hit the only home run for the Reds in the ballgame.
11: He did that back in the fifth inning, and that was a two-out home run.
1: And he hit a breaking ball out.
11: It was a two-run, two-out home run that tied the game at two. He's 2-for-4 tonight. The right-hander deals, and Dunn bunts and bunts it foul, rolling it up the first baseline. Nothing and one on Blake Dunn. J.J. Blade is waiting on deck, and that's kind of a favorable matchup if it gets to Blade, and you wonder if maybe that's kind of what Dunn's thinking here. Look, I just want to get on so Blade has a chance.
1: And you could see Dunn look at the third baseman Lofton out of the corner of his eye just as he set up.
11: 0-1 on Dunn. Lang, the set, the pitch. Check swing strike. He went. chasing the slider down, and the count is 0-2 now on Blake Dunn.
1: Probably going to see that again.
11: No balls, two strikes, two on, two out. The pitch. Swung on, hit in the air, center field right at Lane Thomas. He's there waiting on it. He's got it, and that's all. Reds fall 5-2. The Royals take this series 2-1 from the Reds here at Great American Ballpark. We're back to wrap it up right after this on the Reds Radio Network.
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11: Final score tonight here at Great American Ballpark. Royals over the Reds, 5-2, a three-run ninth inning the difference. The totals tonight for the Royals, 5 runs on 9 hits with no errors. They left 8 for the Reds. 2 runs, 8 hits, an error, and 8 left. Winning pitcher in this game is Daniel Lynch, the fourth. He's now 2-0. Tony Santillan takes the loss. He falls to 1-3. And the save in this game for Kansas City's Alex Lang. 2 hours, 45 minutes to play at 15,959. Looking on tonight at Great American Ballpark. Reds are off tomorrow, and then they kick off a 3-game divisional series on Friday night. Right-hander Brady Singer will start the Red Series opener in St. Louis against the Cardinals. They will counter with right-hander Kyle Leahy. Singer's 2-5 with a 6.18 ERA. Leahy's 5-3 with a 4.25 earned run average. First pitch 8:15. Airtime 7:45 across the Reds radio network. That's all we have for you for tonight. Thanks for listening. Stick around. You've got the Reds postgame show coming up next. For the Cowboy, Jeff Brantley, our producer engineer, Dave Yeti Armbruster, our studio producer back in our network headquarters, has been Joe Waddell. I'm Tommy Thrall saying goodnight from Great American Ballpark, and we'll talk to you again on Friday night from St. Louis right here on the Reds radio network. Good night.
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5: And we're back at Great American Ballpark, where the Kansas City Royals scored three times off Tony Santion in the top of the ninth. They go on to beat the Reds 5-2, and they win this three-game series 2-1. And this is the Cincinnati Children's Postgame Show. I'm Dave Armbruster. Santion gave up a one-out RBI single to Michael Massey in that ninth inning. That gave Kansas City the lead, and then Nick Lofton pounded a two-run homer to left center field. That pretty much put the game out of reach. Chase Burns started for Cincinnati. He pitched well again. He allowed two runs on four hits and six innings on the mound. His only mistake, a Vinny Pasquantino two-run homer. The Reds' only runs came on a Blake Dunn home run in the bottom of the fifth. Coming up, we'll check scores around Major League Baseball, highlights from this game. But up first, we'll check back in with Tommy and the Cowboy. 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
5: Orioles beat the Reds tonight, 5-2, the final score here at Great American Ballpark. You're listening to the Cincinnati Children's Postgame Show. I'm Dave Armbruster. Let's get final thoughts on this game from the two guys who called it, Tommy Thrall and Jeff Brantley.
12: Thanks, Jed. Well, Cowboy, tough one tonight for the Redlegs. You know, they battled to tie it. A base hit by Matt McClain. He's been struggling. Good to see that with two outs in the fifth inning. And then Dunn comes up with a two-run home run. And that was really kind of the first time you were starting to see signs that maybe the Reds were starting to figure out the Royal starter, Stephen Kolek. But that was also the end of the Reds figuring out the Royal starter.
13: Yeah, besides the two-run home run by Dunn, and that came with two outs.

0: outs in the fifth. The Reds really just, they didn't muster much. And the same was true in last night's ball game up until you got to those last couple of innings. And you've got to figure out a way to have that kind of, that late inning emotion earlier in the ball game. More of an attack philosophy than what we're seeing. Otherwise, you're going to get yourself right back into the situation that you were early in the year where you weren't putting any offense on the board.
1: Do you think that the struggles offensively are a product of losing Ellie?
0: I don't think so. I think Ellie was here when the team lost 10 ball games in a row, so I don't think so. I just think that this club sometimes just takes a lot of pitches. And, you know, when you're seeing a pitcher for the first time, I don't know. Maybe that's the philosophy, is to take a lot of pitches to try to see him. But Kolick was just pouring it in there, and he wasn't throwing a lot of balls. And in that situation, you've got to be more aggressive.
1: As far as Tony Santillan, his struggles continued again tonight. I mean, this is definitely a problem. We've talked about it before, but how do you fix this?
0: I don't think it's his stuff. I'm looking at the same velocity, the same break on the pitches that we saw earlier in the season. I think part of it is confidence, and obviously when you get hit, you're kind of banged up mentally. But I also think it's how and when he's using certain pitches. He's got to be able to get the breaking ball over the plate for a strike more and get hitters off his fastball.
1: This is a tough series to lose to a struggling Kansas City team that came in 15 games under 500, and now you've got a divisional foe waiting next in St. Louis. So see if the Reds can right the ship on the off day.
0: The one thing about the Major League Baseball season, there's always tomorrow, but there's always somebody waiting tomorrow to come after you.
1: We'll see if they can get the Cardinals over the weekend. Yid?
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2: Reds fall to the Royals tonight, 5-2, the final score. You're listening to the Cincinnati Children's Postgame Show. I'm Dave Armbruster. Let's take a look at some scores around baseball now. 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We start in American League Cities, where the Tigers knocked off the Rays tonight 7-2. Dylan Dingler had an RBI single in the first, and then in the fourth inning, he went way back with two on.
7: The 2-2. Swinging a line drive left field. This one's deep. Got a chance. Gone! Dylan Dingler has done it again. Third home run of the series. Number 14 is a two-out, three-run shot here in the fourth. 6-2 Tigers.
2: And that's a call on Tigers Radio. The White Sox shut out the Twins today 8-0. Andrew Benintendi, home run number 6 for Chicago in that one. Mets over the Mariners 7-1. Bo Bichette 4-for-4 with 3 RBIs for New York in that game. Red Sox knocked off the Orioles 8-1. The Guardians beat the Yankees tonight 5-4 in New York. Rhys Hoskins put Cleveland in front in the fourth inning.

0: He hit a two-run homer in that fourth inning. In the top of the sixth inning now in Houston, the Pirates lead the Astros 4-3. Henry Davis put all four Pirate runs on the board in the fourth.
1: Arrighetti ready. Here's the 3-1. Davis cranks this ball out to deep left field. It's near the train tracks. Way gone. Grand slam. Henry Davis out of the train tracks. Way out of here. That's a big bomb from Henry Davis. And the Bucks are beating the Astros here in Houston. 4-2, Pittsburgh.
0: And that's a call on Pirates Radio. Bottom of the second, no score between the Rockies and the Angels. When we return, scores from National League cities. 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
1: Back at Great American Ballpark, the Reds lose to the Royals tonight, 5-2, the final score. You're listening to the Cincinnati Children's postgame show, continuing with scores now from National League cities. Marlins over the Nationals 4-1 tonight. Max Meyer now 6-0 with a 2.81 ERA for Miami. Seven innings of two-hit, one-run baseball. The Phillies knocked off the Padres 3-2. Kyle Schwarber added to his major league lead when he went deep in the seventh.
2: Fly ball, left center field. You may have gotten your cushion. That one is gone! Towering home run, Kyle Schwarber! It's now a 3-1 game!
1: And that's a call on Phillies TV. In that game, Christopher Sanchez's scoreless inning streak ended tonight when Jackson Merrill singled home Ty France in the seventh inning. The streak ends at 50 2/3 scoreless innings, the longest in Philly history since at least 1893. The Braves over the Blue Jays 7-3 tonight. Mauricio Dubon, a three-run homer for Atlanta in that game. The Giants shut out the Brewers tonight in a close one in Milwaukee. 1-0 the final score. Logan Webb had a perfect game until he walked a batter in the sixth, and then Bryce Terang singled in the seventh inning of that game. Top of the eighth inning now, the Cardinals lead the Rangers by a score of 5-3. Alec Burleson gave St. Louis the lead in the third inning.
3: We'll look at it and make sure our pitches are where they want them.
4: That one wasn't where Gore wanted it. Burleson rifles one into right, two-run score. He's on his way to second. And the Cardinals are taking out some frustrations.
1: And that's a call on Cardinals Radio. The Reds, of course, will be in St. Louis beginning on Friday night for three games. In the eighth inning now, the Cubs lead the A's 4-3. Pete Crow Armstrong gave the Cubs the lead in the third inning.
5: Usually doesn't happen to the corner guys.
2: High fly ball, right field, well struck, that's back, that's gone! Pete Crow Armstrong, one swing of the bat! And the Cubs have a 3-2 lead. He just reached out and poked it out of here.
1: And that's a call on Cubs TV. And one other score in progress now in Phoenix. The Dodgers have a 2-0 lead over the Diamondbacks. When we return, highlights from tonight's Reds loss to the Royals. They fall 5-2, and you are listening to the Cincinnati Children's postgame show on the Reds Radio Network.
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1: You're listening to the Cincinnati Children's postgame show. Reds fall to the Royals tonight, 5-2, the final score here at Great American Ballpark. And now to the highlights. The Royals scored in the first inning of this game. They did it off Red starter Chase Burns. With one out, Burns walked Bobby Witt Jr. Next to the plate was first baseman Vinny Pasquantino.
10: Witt's running. The pitch swung on, and it is cranked to right field. It is deep down the line. If it's fair, it's gone. Fair ball into the Royals' bullpen. Pasquantino drills one out of here. A two-run home run, and the Royals have an early 2-0 lead.
1: Burns gave up a hit in the second. He pitched a 1-2-3 third. The first two batters of the fourth both singled, but Burns retired the next three batters to win that inning. He then pitched a perfect fifth inning. Meanwhile, the Redshoes couldn't get anything done against Kansas City starter Stephen Kolick. Through the first four innings, Cincinnati only had three base runners. They finally got on the scoreboard in the fifth. Will Benson led off with a bunt single, but Tyler Stevenson grounded into a double play. So nobody on base, two outs. Number nine hitter Matt McClain then singled. That brought Blake Dunn to the plate, and he tied the game up.
10: 2-0 pitch. And Dunn lifts it deep to left. Back goes Collins. He looks up. It's gone. Blake Dunn ties it up. The night after, he's the hero. He ties this game at two with a two-run blast in the fifth.
11: He's a two-night hero now.
1: With one out in the top of the sixth, Sal Perez reached on an error and moved to second base on a wild pitch, but Chase Burns struck out Jack Caglione and then ended the inning against Isaac Collins.
10: Three balls, two strikes. Runner at second with two outs and a 2-2 tie in the sixth. Burns from the belt, home with a payoff pitch to Collins. Swing and a miss. He struck him out. He blew a fastball by him. And Burns pumping his fist. Fired up as he leaves the mound.
1: And that was the final batter that Burns would face in this game. Six innings pitch, four hits, two runs earned, a walk, nine strikeouts tonight, a home run, a wild pitch, 98 pitches, 61 of those for strikes. Caleb Ferguson pitched a 1-2-3 seventh inning. The Reds went out in order in their half of the seventh. Caleb Ferguson struck out Carter Jensen to begin the top of the eighth. T.J. Antone then took over at that point. He got Bobby Witt to pop out. Pasquantino singled, but Antone struck out Sal Perez to end the inning. Dane Myers had a two-out hit in the bottom of the eighth, but he was stranded. Tony Santion came on to pitch the top of the ninth. He gave up a leadoff single to Caglione. Pinch runner Tyler Talbert moved to second base on a sacrifice bunt. Michael Massey was next up on pitch number 10 of the at-bat. He provides us with the change-the-outcome play of the game.
10: There he goes. Swinging a line drive, base hit over second. That's into right. Here comes Tolbert around third. He will score. And Massey comes through, ending a 10-pitch at-bat with a line drive, base hit into right field, and that was a fastball right down the middle.
1: 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Next to the plate was Nick Lofton, and he put this game out of reach with a two-run homer to left field. It was 5-2 Kansas City. Santion then walked Kyle Isbell, and his night was over. Zach McCambly came on to replace Santion. It was his major league debut tonight. The first batter he faced was Carter Jensen, and he collected his first major league souvenir.
10: McCambly's payoff pitch to Carter Jensen. This time the runner not going, and Jensen swings and misses at a cutter down and in. That's strike three. Two away, and McCambly strikes out. The first batter he faces in the big leagues.
1: Alex Lang came on to pitch the bottom of the ninth for Kansas City. Spencer Steer doubled to start the inning. Will Benson struck out swinging. Edwin Arroyo was called out on strikes. Noavi Marte, who was just called up today, walked, but Blake Dunn flew out to end the ballgame. Reds fall 5-2. Back with the totals next on the Reds Radio Network.
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1: 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Here are the totals from tonight's game. For Kansas City, 5 runs on 9 hits, no errors, 8 left on base. Cincinnati, 2 runs, 8 hits, 1 error. They stranded 8. Lynch, the fourth, the winner, 2-0. Santion, the loser, 1-3. Lang saved number 1 for the Royals in this one. Home runs in this game for Kansas City: Pasquantino, number 6, Lofton, number 1, and Blake Dunn, number 2 for Cincinnati. 2 hours, 45 minutes, 15,959 on hand here at Great American Ballpark. With the win, the Royals are 24-38. The Reds now 31-30 with the defeat. Let's head back to the clubhouse and Reds manager Terry Francona.
16: Say location. I mean, it may be different times. Like against the right-hand hitter tonight that hit the home run, didn't locate his fastball where he wanted to, his middle. Happened the other day, same thing with the right-hand hitter. At times his breaking ball has kind of been in and out. I think his fastball is becoming more consistent. We're at a point where, God, we need some stability so much, and he's the guy that, so we're going to have to figure that out. I mean, do we pick our spots a little bit? I mean, tried to do that before, but with everybody going down, that's been a little bit more difficult.
17: With LA, obviously, they've lost an old adage of guys trying to do too much to make up for it. I don't know if that's true or not.
16: I think there are offense is harder for us than we want it to be sometimes. I mean, having Ellie's great, but I don't think it's because he's not in there.
17: Burns, a couple days after being sick, impressed with what you got to him.
16: Yeah, and even like DJ said, even warming up, I think he looked a little sluggish, thought even in the first inning. He gave up the home run. I think that took the sluggishness away. He was pissed, and then he started really, but he was good.
18: Like Burns gave up some hard contact, but nothing. I mean, there were a lot of outs other than the home run.
16: Yeah, and again, these couple kids coming off, he's being sick, and they're so routine oriented that you lose even that part of it. So, but he's okay.
19: Back to Tony. Had you been slotting him for the ninth inning over the last couple of weeks as mostly where he's pitched?
16: Have I been slotting him? It kind of depends on how we get there. Like, if there's lefties, we've had Maul or Burke. If there's some righties or both, we've gone to Tony.
20: We talked before the game about the top decisions you guys have had to make. Are we getting there with Tony? Would there be some tough decisions?
16: I would never, ever do something like that to our players with the media, through the media. I would never do that. So disrespectful, I'd never do that.
1: That is Reds manager Terry Francona. Here in about 90 minutes or so, the Reds are going to hop on the plane and head to St. Louis. They have tomorrow off, and then they begin a 3-game series against the Cardinals on Friday night. Right-hander Brady Singer goes to the mound in game 1. He's 2-5 with a 6.18 ERA. Right-hander Kyle Leahy will pitch for the Cardinals. He is 5-3. His ERA, 4.25. We're on the air with the pregame show at 7:45. First pitch is scheduled for 8:15. And once again, the final score tonight, the Royals beat the Reds 5-2. And good night from Great American Ballpark.
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8: Fox News, I'm Tom Graham. President Trump signaling progress on a peace deal with Iran. Despite the two sides exchanging fresh strikes and endangering a fragile ceasefire.
9: In theory, they're pretty close to signing a paper.
8: And on Capitol Hill, the House voted to approve, meantime, a war powers resolution to halt U.S. military action against Iran. Measure would likely face a veto if it does make it to President Trump's desk. Homeland Security Secretary Mark Wayne Mullen before a House panel today. Democrats have been demanding an ICE facility in Newark, New Jersey be shut down.
10: Rather than addressing these problems and forcing the contractor that runs the facility to do its job, DHS responded by attacking protesters and defending inhumane conditions.
8: Congressman Benny Thompson, Mississippi, Secretary Mullen blaming Democrats for inciting violent protest in New Jersey. 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
14: Here's your WTLO forecast. I'm staff meteorologist Megan Mulford. Lows dip down to about 55 tonight under clear skies, winds out of the northeast at around 5 miles an hour. Daytime highs approaching 84. Tomorrow, mainly clear skies. Lows dip down to about 60. Tomorrow night, mainly clear skies. With your WTLO forecast, I'm staff meteorologist Megan Mulford. Right now, 66.
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1: Fox News, I'm Tom Rigotti. Four House Republicans have joined Democrats in passing the War Powers Act, sending it to the Senate amid the conflict with Iran. This is President Trump insists talks with the regime are ongoing. Fox's Griff Jenkins reports.
2: Despite Iranian reports that peace talks have ceased, President Trump says Tehran has not left the negotiating table and a deal could soon come. The president also says Iran has agreed to one of his red lines.
1: Trump has insisted Iran must never have a nuclear weapon. NASA is giving up on a spacecraft after losing touch with the vessel as it orbited the red planet.
3: After 6 months of radio silence, NASA is declaring its Mars Maven officially dead. The spacecraft was launched in 2013 to study the red planet's atmosphere from orbit, but in December, Maven mysteriously fell silent as it moved behind Mars.
1: That's Fox's Tom Graham. 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
5: Somerset weather. Here's your WTLO forecast. I'm staff meteorologist Megan Mulford. Low dip down to about 55 tonight under clear skies. Winds out of the northeast at around 5 miles an hour. Daytime highs approaching 84. Tomorrow, mainly clear skies. Lows dip down to about 60. Tomorrow night, mainly clear skies. With your WTLO forecast, I'm staff meteorologist Megan Mulford. Right now, 64.
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0: Listen to the current Somerset area forecast by calling the Fork Broadcasting 24/7 weather line at 606-678-8100. Get the forecast and high and low temperatures for today and tomorrow. Just call 606-678-8100.
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2: Here's your WTLO forecast. I'm staff meteorologist Megan Mulford. Lows dip down to about 55 tonight under clear skies. Winds out of the northeast at around 5 miles an hour. Daytime highs approaching 84. Tomorrow, mainly clear skies. Lows dip down to about 60. Tomorrow night, mainly clear skies. With your WTLO forecast, I'm staff meteorologist Megan Mulford. Right now, 64.
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1: Fox News, I'm Ted Lindner. President Trump signaling progress in talks with Iran, even as a ceasefire shows signs of cracking.
2: Despite Iran launching a barrage of missiles and drones into Kuwait Wednesday, President Trump says the ceasefire is working.
3: We nipped it in the bud very quickly, as we do with the greatest military in the world.
2: The president described the Iranian strikes as a response to what U.S. military officials described as defensive strikes by the U.S. earlier this week.
1: Fox's Jared Halpern and OpenAI CEO Sam Altman meeting with lawmakers and other officials in D.C. today. Altman discussed concerns over AI's toll on the environment, saying that there shouldn't be concern over AI's use of water.
4: I think the water thing is generally fake news. We're all using closed-loop coin systems at this point. I know people love to talk about it, but a stat I heard recently is that, like, tens of thousands of ChatGPT queries use less water than making one almond in California.
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6: Here's your WTLO forecast. I'm staff meteorologist Megan Mulford. Lows dip down to about 55 tonight. Under clear skies, winds out of the northeast at around 5 miles an hour. Daytime highs approaching 84. Tomorrow, mainly clear skies. Lows dip down to about 60. Tomorrow night, mainly clear skies. With your WTLO forecast, I'm staff meteorologist Megan Mulford. Currently, 63.
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1: Fox News, I'm Ted Lindner. President Trump signaling progress in talks with Iran, even as a ceasefire shows signs of cracking.
2: Despite Iran launching a barrage of missiles and drones into Kuwait Wednesday, President Trump says the ceasefire is working.
3: We nipped it in the bud very quickly, as we do with the greatest military in the world.
2: The president described the Iranian strikes as a response to what U.S. military officials described as defensive strikes by the U.S. earlier this week.
1: Fox's Jared Halpern and OpenAI CEO Sam Altman meeting with lawmakers and other officials in D.C. today. Altman discussed concerns over AI's toll on the environment, saying that there shouldn't be concern over AI's use of water.
4: I think the water thing is generally fake news. We're all using closed-loop coin systems at this point. I know people love to talk about it, but a stat I heard recently is that, like, tens of thousands of ChatGPT queries use less water than making one almond in California.
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6: Here's your WTLO forecast. I'm staff meteorologist Megan Mulford. Lows dip down to about 55 overnight under clear skies. Winds out of the northeast at around 5 miles an hour. High temperatures reach up to 84 Thursday. Mainly clear skies. Mainly clear skies Thursday night. Lows dip down to about 60. With your WTLO forecast, I'm staff meteorologist Megan Mulford. Currently 63.
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1: And here's Clark with the weather. How's it looking for our weekend boaters out there, Clark?
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0: I'm Jessica Ettinger, CNBC. Wall Street opens this morning after stock pulled back from record highs yesterday on oil prices that were up, along with bond yields. The Dow was down 600 points. The Nasdaq was down 200. Sellers are pulling homes off the market at their fastest pace in 6 years. Redfin says 5.8% of homes listed nationwide in April were taken off the market. Sellers aren't getting the prices they want. U.S. crude oil up 8% already this week, around $96 a barrel after it fell dramatically 2 weeks ago on hope of an Iran deal. U.S. drivers, though, have been feeling a little relief at the pump because a pullback from 2 weeks ago is now being felt. Experts tell CNBC that gas prices will likely go higher. Amazon has beaten out Walmart to take the top spot on the Fortune 500 list of biggest companies by revenue. Jessica Ettinger, CNBC.
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5: I'm Jeff Nally on the Cromwell Ag Radio Network. It is official. A calf in southern Texas tested positive for New World screwworm. It's the first instance of that deadly fly home parasite detected in the U.S. livestock herd since 1966. Agriculture Department confirmed late yesterday that New World screwworm fly larvae found in a three-week-old calf in Texas. The flesh-eating parasite can be deadly to animals, but is not common among humans and isn't a food safety risk, according to the USDA. U.S. cattle ranchers and hog farmers have spent months bracing for the screwworm, which is spread by flies laying eggs in open wounds of warm-blooded animals that to cross the U.S.-Mexico border. Earlier this week, a case was reported just 25 miles from the U.S. border. The finding creates a headache for U.S. ranchers and livestock producers. The American cattle herd, already at its smallest since the 1950s, that after ranchers have struggled with rising costs and drought. The tight livestock market has helped drive beef prices to record highs for U.S. consumers. USDA said that severely infested animals will be removed from the food supply. Ranchers and livestock producers won't need to cull their herds if a case is found among their livestock. Animals successfully treated can return to the food supply. I'm Jeff Nally.
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6: 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Singer and actress Michelle Phillips is celebrating a birthday today. 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Here are the primary ingredients for a butterfly haven. 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Consider wind conditions, too. 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
9: Here's your WTLO forecast. I'm staff meteorologist Megan Mulford. Bright sunshine expected today with daytime highs approaching 84. Winds out of the southwest at around 5 miles an hour. Lows dip down to about 57 tonight, mainly clear skies. Daytime highs approaching 85 tomorrow, sunshine mixed with clouds at times. With your WTLO forecast, I'm staff meteorologist Megan Mulford. Right now, 54.
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4: Here's your WTLO forecast. I'm staff meteorologist Megan Mulford. Bright sunshine expected today with daytime highs approaching 84. Winds out of the southwest at around 5 miles an hour. Lows dip down to about 57 tonight, mainly clear skies. Daytime highs approaching 85 tomorrow, sunshine mixed with clouds at times. With your WTLO forecast, I'm staff meteorologist Megan Mulford. Right now, 54.
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2: Here's your WTLO forecast. I'm staff meteorologist Megan Mulford. Bright sunshine expected today, with daytime highs approaching 84. Winds out of the southwest at around 5 miles an hour. Lows dip down to about 57. Tonight, mainly clear skies. Daytime highs approaching 85. Tomorrow, sunshine mixed with clouds at times. With your WTLO forecast, I'm staff meteorologist Megan Mulford. Right now, 54.
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1: Fox News, I'm Sue Gussman. The House of Representatives issuing a rare rebuke of President Trump Wednesday over his handling of the conflict in Iran.
2: On this vote, the yeas are 215 and the nays are 208. The concurrent resolution is adopted.
1: Four Republicans joining with Democrats to pass the War Powers Resolution to try to halt military action in Iran. The president is insisting that the U.S. is nearing a deal to end the conflict, and he said,
3: in theory, they're pretty close to signing a paper. We've actually gotten along with them very well. And you know what you saw for the last few nights? It takes two to tango. You understand that we hit them very hard on something else unrelated.
1: The president has said that any agreement must include Iran relinquishing its nuclear stockpile. 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
5: I'm Patrick Johnson with your local and regional news. Drivers traveling near Burnside Elementary School will soon need to slow down. Officials say a new school zone is being established on Kentucky 1247 to improve safety for students, parents, and school staff. The project will include reduced speed limits, warning signs, and other traffic control measures aimed at protecting children during arrival and dismissal times. A leadership change underway. The Somerset-Pulaski Economic Development Authority, SPEDA, has launched a search for its next president and CEO following the exit of Rob Myers. Board members say that they are looking for a leader who can build on recent economic successes and help recruit new industry to the region. Kentucky leaders are looking to expand EV charging network across the Commonwealth. Governor Beshear announced a request for proposals to build charging stations in addition to the 12 already installed through the state EV program. EV sales have plummeted in recent years. More news, Somerset106.com, WTLOAM.com.
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15: 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They can recover in 24 to 48 hours. 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

0: tonight, game two of the Stanley Cup Finals in North Carolina as the Hurricanes host the Golden Knights. 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
4: Here's your WTLO forecast. I'm staff meteorologist Megan Mulford. Bright sunshine expected today, with daytime highs approaching 84. Winds out of the southwest at around 5 miles an hour. Lows dip down to about 57 tonight, mainly clear skies. Daytime highs approaching 85 tomorrow, sunshine mixed with clouds at times. With your WTLO forecast, I'm staff meteorologist Megan Mulford. Right now, 54.
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3: Here's your WTLO forecast. I'm staff meteorologist Megan Mulford. Bright sunshine expected today, with daytime highs approaching 84. Winds out of the southwest at around 5 miles an hour. Lows dip down to about 57 tonight, mainly clear skies. Daytime highs approaching 85 tomorrow, sunshine mixed with clouds at times. With your WTLO forecast, I'm staff meteorologist Megan Mulford. Right now, 54.
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My name's Gary D, filling in for Kevin Wilson this morning. Hoping, again, everyone's doing well. Whatever you've got to sell, trade, buy, or give away, if you want to add a name to the day's birthday and anniversary shout-outs, lost and found, community announcements, friendly conversation, we do it all here on Dial a Deal, your live and local community radio show, 6 days a week, Monday through Saturday, 7:30 a.m. to 9 a.m. Our telephone number to studio, area code 606-678-8151. 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Some good mandolin picking right there from Andy Leftwich. There we go. Slow down, Gary. Breathe. Over Cincinnati is the name of the tune. Very talented mandolin player and bluegrass musician, Andy Leftwich. Give us a call, give us a holler, make a dollar, spend a dollar, wheel and deal with your neighbors. Right here on Dial a Deal. Whatever you have around the house, up in the attic, down in the basement, out in the garage, the little building, the shed, up in the barn, give us a call. We'd love to hear from you. Give us a call just to say good morning if you'd like. 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

0: 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No personal ads. But what do we allow? Well, the selling and the trading and the buying and the giving away of items, birthdays and anniversaries, lost and found, looking for a place to rent, community announcements for nonprofit and charitable events, public service announcements, and of course, friendly conversation, all right here on Dial a Deal, along with a little bit of good music, too. Over Cincinnati from Andy Leftwich. That's become a standard this for Dial a Deal mornings here. Hope you enjoyed that tune. Hope you're enjoying your morning as you are on your way to work. Maybe you're at work. Maybe you're heading out of town. Maybe you're retired. Maybe you've got the day off. Maybe you're heading home from work. I hope whichever direction and whatever's going on, it'll be a good day for you, my friends. 7:35 in the morning. Let's check out the temperatures outside studio of WTLO. 54 degrees, beautiful fair skies out there. High of 84 today, low near 57 tonight. Another cool night, a very pleasant night. As discussed yesterday, we are these cool mornings indicate that we are in, it's known as three winters. Cotton Britches winter, Lindsay Woolsey winter, and VBS winter, a.k.a. Vacation Bible School winter. So it's a chilly but beautiful morning. I love these cool mornings out. Listening to the birds when I awoke this morning, stepped out onto the porch, looking at the flowers, just looking at the sun, just bright in the sky in my little neighborhood. Very nice indeed. Let's go to line one. Good morning, your own Dial a Deal.
1: Time of the morning to you, Gary.
0: Oh, Brother Dave, how art thou?
1: Well, I'm sitting here on the sofa right now, right by the front windows facing Clements Avenue, and I'm looking at three turtle doves, a cardinal, and a bluebird eating seed out of my driveway.
0: And a partridge and a pear tree.
1: And a partridge and a pear tree, and I could have an osprey or a condor flying anytime soon.
0: Well, you know, we actually do have condors around here. They're just not known as condors.
1: Well, they're probably not as nearly as large as the California species of that bird.
0: Yeah, the turkey vulture's not quite as big. You got the black vulture vulture.
1: A California condor's got like a 6.5-foot wingspan.
0: That's right.
1: Gigantic. But I think they're almost extinct, aren't they?
0: Well, they're endangered. They are endangered, but I think they've, because of conservation efforts, they have been preserved, you might say, and took care of. And I don't know the exact numbers, but I know that they are an endangered, to my understanding, they're an endangered species.
1: Now, you want to hear a beautiful piece of music, I'll tell you. Lend me your ear here for a second. There's a piece, it's an old piece, it's called Condor's Pass. And it is Peruvian,
0: yes,
1: from South America. And it's played on guitar and the flute.
0: Yeah.
1: It's an absolutely beautiful piece of music.
0: Yes, it is. there was a, on PBS, there was a program back in the early 80s, and it's still on, actually. Nature is still airing.
1: Nature.
0: And when George Page was hosting it, when I first started watching, he was hosting it, and he had a special series on nature, and that was Flight of the Condor. Now, it was the condors of the Andes, which is, you know, same mountain chain as the Rocky Mountains, actually.
1: Peru
0: and Ecuador and on into Chile and Ecuador as well, and parts of Colombia and Brazil, actually, too. And Argentina, come to think of it, and Bolivia. Yes, all the most of South America, the Andes, runs through. But it was a very beautiful, and there was, in the opening theme, they had that particular type of pan flute that's native to the indigenous peoples, in particular the Incas, down there in South America.
1: Oh, beautiful, beautiful music. Sitting here, do you like old movies?
0: Yes, I watched one last night, in fact.
1: What was it?
0: Airport with Burt Lancaster and George Kennedy was in it, and Dean Martin. Oh, what is? I think it was, to me, it was the beginning of the Airport series.
1: Was it a hijacked airplane or something like that?
0: No, it wasn't hijacked. There was Van Heflin was a fellow who had he was having difficulties, and he wanted to do something of that nature. And but Dean Martin and crew just really took care of things. But you remember there was Airport 75, Airport 77. I'm wondering if this was actually the beginning of that, we'll say, a series.
1: Well, you know, in the early 70s, they come out with that rash of disaster movies.
0: Right.
1: You know, you had the Poseidon Adventure. You had Earthquake with Charlton Heston and Lorne Greene. And you had several more. You had The Towering Inferno. Do you remember that?
0: Oh, yes, I do, yes.
1: Who would build a 130-something-story skyscraper in San Francisco to begin with, with seismic activity as it is? But I was sitting here watching a movie. I bought it at the library. And it's from 1938, and it's got Bob Hope and, the lady with the gorgeous legs, Betty Grable. And it's got Martha Ray in it. It's called Gimme a Sailor.
0: I'm familiar with that, yes.
1: It's a comedy. Yeah, they got these two affluent families, and the girls were making a play for this particular guy and all this. But, you know, I was thinking to myself, you don't have comedy teams anymore, like, say, for instance, Bob Hope and Bing Crosby. You don't have that anymore.
0: Sadly, no. But, you know, you never know. Just like with the revival of good music, traditional music, and it's still going on, it has been. You know, you have these revivals. You had the folk revival and
1: early 60s. Yeah.
0: Right on, with Pete Seeger and Peter Paul
1: and Trio.
0: Kingston Trio, Peter Paul and Mary, which was very important, not only for the folk music, but for just traditional well-made music in of itself.
1: Right.
0: And then there's been revivals within the jazz and blues community and so on and so forth. I'm hoping there will be a revival in good comedy that doesn't always try to take current events and turn them into a monologue.
1: Make comedy out of just pure filth.
0: Yeah. That's done. Several nights ago, I was watching some clips from the Johnny Carson show, a.k.a.
1: Right.
0: The Tonight Show.
1: Yeah.
0: And just good comedy right there.
1: He that monologue that he done for, 40 years?
0: Right.
1: Was just fantastic.
0: Right.
1: Was
0: he might have added a little politics here and there, but nothing like now to where it's a platform. But there was just good comedy, like with The Tonight Show. But I'm hoping that there could be a revival of good comedy teams, as you mentioned. You know, you think of George Burns and Grace. What was her last name?
1: Gracie Allen.
0: I was listening to When Radio Was, I believe it was, not too long ago, and they did an excerpt for a series of George and. Grace on the air. And
1: I'm telling you what, radio in its infancy was just fantastic.
0: Well, people sat around the TV at one point in history, but they also sat around the radio.
1: Mm-hmm.
0: The Waltons did that.
1: Yeah, absolutely. You remember that. My grandmother told me that that was the year that she left here and went to Cincinnati to live with her sister and brother-in-law. And she remembered the War of the Worlds broadcast with
0: Orson Welles.
1: Orson Welles.
0: Yeah.
1: The broadcast that scared people to death. She said that she sit and listen to it because the Mercury Theater, which is what it was on, was part of their thing that they done that they just sat around and listened to. But she said the original War of the Worlds broadcast from October 1938, she remembered hearing that.
0: There was a similar program that took place in Latin America, in particular Ecuador. It was sort of the same theme, and the mass hysteria that it caused, just like here in the U.S. with War of the Worlds, there was a similar incident that took place. I think it was in the late 1950s, early 1960s, and it really caused a, it really stirred up a stink is what it did, and because people thought it was real, just like there were those here in the U.S. when Orson Welles was broadcasting, they thought it was a true event that was being broadcast live.
1: Well, you know, Gary, on the way out, I have sat and listened to that broadcast from one end to the other, from the beginning to the end. And they, I've never understood this because at numerous times through the broadcast, you hear the announcer say, "This is the War of the Worlds on the Mercury Theater with Orson Welles. We'll be right back." And then they would go into a little music into a commercial break or whatever. So you're sitting, you know this is the Mercury Theater, but people panicked over that. Well, I don't know if it was just so convincing what they were doing. That, can you imagine if you turned CNN on now or Fox, whatever, and they announced that we were under an attack from the planet Mars?
0: Be prepared.
1: Be prepared.
0: Project Bluebeam. That's a whole other. You got to find another radio station to talk about that on.
1: Yeah. Talk to you later, Gary.
0: All right. We'll talk at you later now.
1: Bye-bye, Bubby.
0: Bye-bye. Oh, I just think of Orson Welles and the way they produced that. It was just convincing. To the listening audience, and it was quite the social experiment. Looking back on it, War of the Worlds. I think it was what 1938, I believe. 7:45 in the morning, and again, let's look at that temperature outside the doors of WTLO. Peeking out the door, it is 55 degrees at 7:45. 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Phone 679-4217. My name is Gary D. filling in for Kevin Wilson, and he'll be back with us tomorrow right here on WTLO, this same time, this same place, and presenting a fantastic original edition of Dial a Deal right here on WTLO. So good to be here with you. Want to remind you that the Nathan Stanley will be performing down at the Center for Rural Development. Now, he is the grandson of the late Dr. Ralph Stanley, and it's going to be a great performance of bluegrass music, a tribute to Dr. Ralph Stanley. And what a legend indeed. I had the great honor and privilege of meeting Ralph Stanley backstage at the Tennessee Theater down in downtown Knoxville back in 2003. And where he was, that was his decline, not decline, well, health-wise it was declining, but his music always, just like fine wine, it just got better. His voice got better with time as well. But this is his grandson, Nathan Stanley. And we'll headline the evening. Somerset's own Rounder Station, a local bluegrass band, will open the concert at 6:30, followed by Nathan taking the stage at 7:30. Now, this is June the 16th, and that's Tuesday, two Tuesdays, 2 weeks from now. And I'm hoping to make it down there myself to hear some good bluegrass performed right here in Somerset. Now, we will also be honoring veterans and military members that night and offering a special ticket discount of $5 off for all veterans and active military personnel. That means not only active duty, but if you're in the National Guard, if you're in the Army National Guard or Air National Guard, or if you're in the Army Reserve, or if you're in the Coast Guard Reserve, or if you're part of those organizations, you'll be honored indeed, and $5 off for your ticket. Now, you can get tickets in advance at centertech.com. Again, Nathan Stanley taking the stage at the Center for Rural Development on Tuesday, June the 16th at 7:30 p.m. Rounder Station, Somerset's own bluegrass band, will be performing at 6:30. And some good bluegrass that night. We'll have some tickets today we're going to be giving away, so keep your ears peeled for that. Hey, we got to keep my ears peeled. Let's go to line one. Good morning, your own Dial a Deal.
2: Good morning, Gary.
0: How are you this morning?
2: I'm good.
0: Good.
2: Just talking about gathering around the radio.
0: Yes, ma'am.
2: My grandma and grandpa Sweet they lived in Bethel Ridge, they had the first radio in the community. And Mom told me that on Saturday night, their living room would be packed with people listening to the Grand Ole Opry.
0: Oh, how nice.
2: She said every Saturday night until, you know, eventually others got radios, of course, but she said that was the place to be on Saturday night.
0: Yes, indeed. And what a great way for community to have come together back in those days, especially after a hard day's work, a hard week's work. And, and celebrating not only each other's company, but some good music. And I bet that was over WSM, I bet.
2: I'm sure it was, yeah.
0: Yes, ma'am.
2: But anyway, that brought back that good memory of Mom telling me about that.
0: Oh, yes, indeed. Now, I can almost smell the pies that had been baked earlier in the day. And
2: Grandma. Oh. Grandma was a good cook.
0: don't you miss our grandmother's cooking?
2: Oh, yes. Oh. She always had a pot of beans and cornbread, no matter when you went, every single day.
0: Yes, ma'am. Now, my maternal grandmother always had soup beans, and sometimes she would have that bulldog gravy or that red-eye gravy, depending on if she could afford all the ingredients or not. But anybody that ever stopped by her house... And they were welcome. They were welcome with some biscuits. And, of course, if it was a hot summer's day, they had a whale. And there was always that dipper. And and she never turned away anybody. She welcomed everybody, one and all.
2: Yep. Grandma actually fed Senator John Sherman Cooper. He was out campaigning back in the early days of his career, and he knocked on her door, and she said, "Have you had dinner yet?" Of course, she called it dinner, lunch, you know.
0: Right.
2: And he said, "No," and she said, "Well, you come on in here and eat," and he did.
0: Oh, I bet I would love to have heard the conversation at the table as well. Just good hospitality. And that's something that folks still have today. I have encountered it in every place I've been in this world, which is only a few places here and there. But I've always encountered nothing but good hospitality because there is a goodness in all people.
2: Oh, yeah. You remember priming the pump for the well? You had to prime the pump.
0: That's right. You did, didn't you? Yes, indeed. Oh, yeah. And then you had the privy out back.
2: Oh, yeah. We had both when I was a kid.
0: Now,
2: it was good times.
0: Oh, yes, indeed. Now, what do you remember some of the radio shows along with the Grand Ole Opry? Were there any other radio shows that your grandmother and neighbors would listen to?
2: I do not. I remember Mom just listening to music, mostly gospel music on the radio.
0: Mm-hmm.
2: But other than that, we did have Man on the Street in Somerset.
0: That's right. You did, yes.
2: Yeah, and we did listen to that just about every day.
0: Well,
2: but other than that, I don't really remember.
0: Yes, ma'am. Yes, ma'am. My later on when my mom, probably just before she married, and she was 24 when she married, her brother had gone up to Louisville, and he was a jazz musician. In fact, I played some music of his just the other day, and I'll have to play some today for you as well. But he would call her up, and of course, at that time, and you know, a lot of the AM stations were these powerhouses like WSM. They covered a large swath of the country, and he would tell her, you know, we got the jazz on. Have you got the jazz on your radio playing right now? And they would talk on the phone while they listened to the jazz in the background, because he had gone, you know, made his way, and that was his one of his ways to connect back home with family.
2: Oh yeah, and what was it out of Chicago, WLS?
0: Yeah, I'm not sure, to be honest, but most likely, from what I hear, it would have been that. Yes, ma'am.
2: Yeah, I listened to that when I was a teenager because, you know, our radio stations went off fairly early, and you couldn't find anything after a certain time. So I'd sit out on the front porch with my transistor radio and listen to WLS out of Chicago.
0: That's right. Yes, ma'am. Oh, those, what good days indeed. What good days
2: indeed. They really were. Well, you have a blessed day, Gary.
0: And to you as well, ma'am. Thank you now.
2: Bye-bye.
0: Bye-bye. What great memories. Talking about Chicago radio and Nashville radio, but we have to go up to Cincinnati right now for this day in Reds history. Let's head up there, and we'll be back in just a bit.
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4: The Reds struck out, but then hit a home run in their picks in the player draft in 2002. On this date, this June 4th, in the first round, they picked a high school pitcher. But the young man had significant injuries and never made it to the big leagues. But in the second round of that draft in 2002, on the 43rd overall pick, the Reds selected a catcher out of Canada, 18-year-old Joey Votto. He quickly rose through the Reds' minor leagues, switched positions, and by 2008, he was the Reds' starting first baseman. National League MVP in 2010, one of the greatest hitters in Reds history. Joey Votto becomes a Red this June 4th, 2002, this date in Reds baseball.
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0: And good back. Welcome back and good morning to one and all. Let me get that straight there. I came in a little sideways on that one. Anyways, welcome back to Dial a Deal. We got a caller on line one. They got a caller on line two. Well, let's try line two. My phone lines are kind of contrary. There we go. Good morning. You're on Dial a Deal.
8: Good morning. I want to wish a couple people a happy birthday today.
0: Yes, ma'am.
8: One of them is Mr. Herb Young, and he's the big 85 today.
0: Yes, ma'am. And what was his first name again, please?
8: Howard.
0: Howard, that's what I thought.
8: Okay. Howard Young.
0: Yes, ma'am.
8: And then the second one is, that's my brother-in-law. And the second one is my little great-niece, and her name is Faithlyn Young. And today's her birthday.
0: Faithlyn Young.
8: Uh-huh.
0: Okay. All righty, their names are on the birthday shout-out list.
8: All right, thank you so much. Have a blessed day.
0: And to you as well, ma'am. Thank you.
8: Bye-bye.
0: All righty, some birthday names, and that just really segues very nicely into the birthday shout-outs right here and now. There we go. Got some of that good birthday music in the background. The birthday shout-outs presented by the Neighborhood of Somerset, a senior living community located at 100 Neighborly Way in Somerset. You can contact Sharon Reynolds or Betty Caudill for your free information guide and find out about all of the great services and activities they offer 7 days a week at the Neighborhood. Now, each birthday name from the week goes into a random drawing every Friday on Dial a Deal with your host, Kevin Wilson, who will help you to win. Well, not help you to win, but he'll have the drawing. Let me rephrase that. He'll have the drawing for folks to possibly win a $25 gift card to a local store, restaurant, or retailer. Compliments of the Neighborhood. Here are the birthday names for this, the 4th of June, on this Thursday morn. Tina Fox, John Edwards, Frank Crabtree, Ken Upchurch, Howard Young, Betty Smith, and Faithlin Young. All celebrating birthdays today. Let me check the text line to see if there's any birthdays. And there's not, but we have a couple of texts I'll have to get to after the top of the hour. But for those celebrating their birthdays today, may the good Lord smile upon each and every one of you all and grant you many, many, many more years. The birthday shout-outs presented by the Neighborhood of Somerset, a Senior Living Community. Phone 606-677-0166. Well, we have about 40 seconds left before we go into the top of the hour with Fox News and a few messages to follow. Then we'll be back for another hour of Dial-A-Deal. 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
9: Fox News, I'm CJ Papa. President Trump describes the effort to strike a peace deal with Iran, preferring diplomacy.
10: If we can get something done in writing which will accomplish the same thing without killing everybody, I'd like to do that. Most of my people, I think, would like to do that.
9: And to that end,
11: per a new Wall Street Journal article, U.S. officials say the president is not considering resuming an all-out war with the regime unless American troops are killed. The reluctance reportedly signaling the president may be willing to tolerate flare-ups for weeks in order to avoid a bigger conflict in the region as he tries to secure a deal.
9: Fox's Madeline Rivera, officials in California sifting through ballots in the primary for governor, nonpartisan election for L.A. mayor. President Trump earlier on Truth Social panning the process, posting Democrats are trying to steal both races from two great Republican candidates. America is listening to Fox News.
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13: I'm Patrick Johnson with your local and regional news. Drivers traveling near Burnside Elementary School will soon need to slow down. Officials say a new school zone is being established on Kentucky 1247 to improve safety for students, parents, and school staff. The project will include reduced speed limits, warning signs, and other traffic control measures aimed at protecting children during arrival and dismissal times. A leadership change underway. The Somerset-Pulaski Economic Development Authority, SPEDA, has launched a search for its next president and CEO following the exit of Rob Myers. Board members say that they are looking for a leader who can build on recent economic successes and help recruit new industry to the region. Kentucky leaders are looking to expand EV charging network across the Commonwealth. Governor Beshear announced a request for proposals to build charging stations in addition to the 12 already installed through the state EV program. EV sales have plummeted in recent years. More news, Somerset106.com, WTLOAM.com.
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0: We have these obituaries. Kathy Sue Ruckle, age 68, of Eubank, Kentucky, passed away on Tuesday, June the 2nd. A funeral service will be held at 11 a.m. Saturday, June the 6th, at Morrison High Slope Funeral Home with Brother Jay Montgomery, Brother Landon Ruckle, and Sister Jessica Hall officiating. Burial will be at Double Spring Cemetery. 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Morrison High Slope Funeral Home is in charge of the arrangements for Kathy Sue Ruckle. Arlene W. Shearer, age 88, of Somerset, Kentucky, passed away on Tuesday, June the 2nd. A funeral service will be held at 1 p.m. on Thursday, June the 11th, at Grace Baptist Church. Burial will follow in Somerset Cemetery. Family of Arlene Shearer will receive friends at Grace Baptist Church from 11 a.m. until time for services on Thursday, June the 11th. Pulaski Funeral Home is in charge of the arrangements for Arlene W. Shearer.
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1: Here's your WTLO forecast. I'm staff meteorologist Megan Mulford. Ample sunshine expected today with a high of 84. Winds out of the southwest at around 5 miles an hour. Mainly clear skies tonight. Lows dip down to about 57. Sunshine mixed with clouds at times tomorrow. Highs level off around 85. With your WTLO forecast, I'm staff meteorologist Megan Mulford. Currently 59.
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0: 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My name is Gary D, filling in for Kevin Wilson this morning. Good to be here with you. Give us a holler, give us a call. Whatever you've got to sell, trade, buy, or give away, call 606-678-8151, or you can text 229-5750. Let's go to line one here. Good morning, you're on Dial a Deal.
1: Good morning.
0: How are you this morning?
1: Wonderful. Thank you for asking.
0: Good.
1: I have a 21-inch cubic upright deep freezer, frost-free, for sale. The frigid air.
0: Okay.
1: And I also have a building out back that's rather large. It's one of them ones that they bring in. Got a garage, a door, and two windows.
0: Okay.
1: A workbench in it and a loft. If anybody's interested, they can call me at 606-425-8566.
0: 425-8566. Well, I hope you have a great rest of your day.
1: Thank you.
0: All right. Thank you now.
1: Bye.
0: All right. Bye-bye. Her number is 425-8566. Some great items right there. Give her a call. You can wheel and deal. Get yourself an upright freezer. One of the great items right there. Again, her number is 425-8566. Let's go to line two now. Phones are lighting up. I love it when that happens. Good morning. You're on Dial a Deal.
2: Good morning, Greg.
0: Hey, Brother Tim. How you doing, man?
2: I'm doing better. Feel a little better than you have today.
0: Good. I'm glad to hear that, brother.
2: I got a few items there. I got a vintage. It's in mint condition. It's a Stonewash Levi Strauss jacket. It's a flannel inside, red and black, size medium. I mean, it's probably the late 70s, early 80s. I mean, it's in excellent condition.

0: location.
1: Right.
0: Mm-hmm. I've asked him $50 for it.
1: Okay.
0: I've got a nice gun cabinet still, holds 6 guns. It's got a light inside. I ain't got the keys to it. I mean, it's unlocked, but so I just changed it. Put the key or whatever. And I got a large envelope full of newspaper clippings back in the early 20s, like 21, early 30s. If I get rid of them, if anybody's interested.
1: How much are you asking for those?
0: I take $25 for them.
1: Okay.
0: It's got all kinds of unique stuff in there that I haven't seen before.
1: Mm-hmm.
0: I bought a trunk at a state auction. That stuff is in there, and I really don't need my wife to get on to me. She said I'm packing too much stuff.
1: Right on.
0: I'm still helping Brother Raymond with the Bibles. I've got them about 20 gathered up here now. I've got to get out to them. And any of these items is Jack Safe, 872-9542.
1: 872-9542. All righty, brother. How's your heart doing? Your heart health, is it fair and well?
0: I had trouble the other night. I thought I was going to go back to the hospital, but I'm still wearing a life vest, and my wife takes care of me, taking them breathing treatments and everything.
1: Right. Well,
0: I seen old Jack at the grocery the other day, and he didn't want himself checkouts, and I was behind him and spoke to him, and Dad borrowed some money off of him. He told me how hard it hit. Jack's character.
1: Oh, Jack's a good one, brother. He's a good one.
0: You have a good one, Garrett.
1: You too, my friend.
0: Thank you, bud.
1: Thank you now. Brother Tim right there, 872-9542. He's got that Levi's mint condition vintage jacket, size medium, for $50. Has the red and black flannel interior, gun cabinet, and he's got that large envelope of clippings from newspapers from the 1920s, early 1920s through the 1930s, and he's asking $25 for that. 872-9542. Let's go to line one next here. The phones are jumping. That's good to hear. Good morning, your own Dolladil.
2: Keeping you moving, aren't they?
1: Hey, they certainly are, Brother Jerry. How you doing, man?
2: I'm blessed. It sounds like you are, and we hope all the listeners are.
1: Amen, brother.
2: And I've got a couple items I'd like to sell.
1: Okay.
2: I've got a utility trailer that you pull behind a riding lawnmower. Okay. I've got a factory-built one that's large. It's, I think it holds 1,200 pounds. Which, you know, is a pretty good load to put behind a riding lawnmower.
1: Oh, you ain't kidding.
2: I believe it'd probably hold four or five deer if a person went deer hunting and took it with them to haul their deer out of the woods.
1: Right.
2: And then I've got a small one that I built myself. I would sell either one of them. I just need to keep one. And it's made out of metal frame, and it's got the wood on it. Both of them have big tires on them, sort of like the back tires of a riding lawnmower. And I've also got a lawn roller. That's one of these things you roll molehills down in your yard.
1: Right. Mm-hmm.
2: And it's light. It doesn't have anything in it now, but you can put either water or sand in it, whatever you want to put in it, and make it heavy, and then pull it around with your mower or four-wheeler or whatever. Those, I'd like to sell a trailer, the little trailer, and the lawn roller.
1: Yes, sir.
2: So if anybody needs them, they can give me a call. And the lady, when they call me, it's 606-222-0198. The lady mentioned the men on the street earlier.
1: Yes, yes, sir.
2: That's probably the first time I ever talked on the radio, and it was like in the early to mid-50s. And the two gentlemen that I remember real well that done that program, the main one was Bob Haney, and the other one was Clyde Denton. And Clyde Denton was he married my cousin, so he moved on to Washington, D.C. and worked down there for a long time. But they were both done, that man on the street. And when I was like probably 10 years old, something like that, actually, I was afraid of that microphone.
1: It was intimidating, wasn't it?
2: Yes, he wouldn't wander far from the Virginia Theater there in town. He'd be on the sidewalk there, and he'd walk up down and he'd talk to people because that's a busy place for people, especially on the weekends.
1: Oh, certainly. People came to town to trade, didn't they?
2: Right. But I remember that real well, and I remember Bob and Clyde both being, you know, the workers for the radio station. And that's just time of the past. And I wonder if anybody remembers the old butcher shop, which was a couple of doors up from the Virginia Theater on the East Mount Vernon Street there in Somerset.
1: Oh, I can only imagine. And there's nothing like a butcher shop, and you don't see many of them around. I know we have one, a new one now here in town on US 27, but I can remember my hometown, a lot of your little corner grocery stores, and we had quite a few of them, little corner markets, usually had a butcher. And you could get good quality meats, and it was just something about going to the butcher shop.
2: I remember those old wooden floors, and you'd walk in that store, and they sold other items, too, like candy and pop, stuff like that. But the gentleman that ran the butcher shop, he always had that white apron that was blood-stained, probably from the neck all the way down to the bottom of the apron.
1: That's right.
2: He would come up to wait on you, and he was behind the counter there, and he sort of looked, you know, I just remember how he looked whenever he had that apron on.
1: Oh, yes, indeed. It was a little intimidating, but that's a sign that a butcher ain't lazy.
2: he'd always have his apron pulled up and wiping his hands on it or whatever, and but I'm sure there's people around that remembers that.
1: Oh, yes, indeed. I bet there is.
2: If anybody needs those items, just give me a call, and I sure do thank you, appreciate you in the program, and have a great day.
1: You too, Brother Jerry.
2: Bye-bye.
1: Bye-bye. Brother Jerry sharing some great memories, and he has some great items for sale, too. Give him a holler, give him a call, 222-0198. Let's go now to line two. Good morning. The phones are hopping, and how are you this morning?
3: I am fine. How are you, sir?
1: I am doing fair to dandy, man.
3: Okay, I'm having a garage sale Saturday morning at 106 Ogden Court, and I'm getting ready. I'm getting rid of everything that's in there. So people come and make me a price, it's gone.
1: Make a price and it's gone.
3: Yes, sir.
1: Well, all right. That's 106 Ogden Street this Saturday.
3: Ogden Court.
1: Excuse me. Thank you. Yes, you know, I'm just a hillbilly outsider from down there in Bell County. I can't get things right.
3: Well, I'm from Pulaski County. I'm a hillbilly, too.
1: Hey, I'm proud of it, too, my friend. I'm proud of it.
3: I'm glad to be a Kentuckian.
1: Hey, you're not kidding. You know, there was a time in this country's history where you identified from the state you're from, and you took a lot of pride in it. People said, I'm a Virginian. And they let you know that a Virginian is not a person from Maryland or Kentucky or North Carolina.
3: Yeah, people don't do that anymore, though.
1: No, I wish they did. But you just did, brother. You're a proud Kentuckian.
3: Yes, sir, I am. I've spent 4 years in the Navy, and I'm glad to be home.
1: Amen. When were you in the Navy, sir?
3: 52 to 56.
1: Ah, so you went in during the Korean War era.
3: Yes, sir, out of high school.
1: Right.
3: Three of us joined the Navy, or join the military, 3 days after we graduated.
1: Now,
3: went to Louisville and took our exam and went in the Navy.
1: Now, where did you serve at when you were in the Navy?
3: Out of San Diego.
1: Out of San Diego. Where?
3: Yes, I was on aircraft carrier for 2.5 years.
1: What aircraft carrier?
3: Brokel, B-I-R-K-O-C-O.
1: Well, you must have a lot of great stories and experiences with your travels with the Navy.
3: Yes, sir, I do, and we did a lot of traveling. And I was in the Marshall Islands in 1954 for the first hydrogen bomb detonated above ground.
1: Oh, so you got to see the big splash then?
3: Yes, sir, I did. And we turned around and we had a sprinkler system on our ship. We were designed to do there, and we went back and circled that place, and the island was gone.
1: Oh my goodness!
3: It was gone.
1: Well, I have flown over the Marshalls and the Caroline Islands and the Gilbert Islands back in the day. I was stationed on Guam, which I'm sure you visited when you were in the Navy.
3: Yes, sir.
1: And there's nothing like the South Pacific, is there?
3: No, sir. Beautiful.
1: Yes, sir, it is. Yes, sir. Well, sir, we thank you for your service and helping to defend the Constitution, the Republic, and this great American nation.
3: We'll reverse that. Thank you, too.
1: Thank you, sir. Thank you kindly. Thank you.
3: Sir, you be good and have a good day.
1: You too, my friend. Take care now.
3: Thank you, sir. Bye.
1: Bye-bye. All right. He's our good friend right there. Our sailor friend is having a garage sale this Saturday, 106 Ogden Court. And make a price, and then it's gone. Always good to hear from our friends near and far. And if you've got a garage sale, a rummage sale, a tag sale, a yard sale going on here anytime in this week or towards the weekend, give us a call, give us a text, and let us know. Speaking of text, I need to go to the text line. I have let that slip out of my mind, which is easy because there ain't much there. We have a friend out there that they have some baby bunny rabbits for sale, 3 weeks going on. And they've got eggs as well. These are New Zealand rabbits. And for more information, you can call the following number. Area code 606-416-9723. Again, 416-9723. They've got some baby New Zealand rabbits for sale, and they have eggs to go along with it. And again, that number is 416-9723. Now, we have another text here. Brother Raymond, I was thinking about you yesterday, brother, and I know that Brother Tim mentioned your name just a bit ago. He's still looking for Bibles. Now, Brother Raymond is collecting Bibles for an organization called Mission Cry. They're based up out of Michigan, and a lot of great evangelical organizations through the years up there in Grand Rapids and such. And Michigan, if everybody thinks down here, a lot of people think of Michigan as just Detroit. It's a beautiful state, a lot of great, beautiful farmland and some very fine people up there. Anyways, I digress. Mission Cry is the organization that Brother Raymond is collecting Bibles for. Brother Tim is helping him out on that as well. And they're collecting Bibles, new or used. And if they have notes in it or highlights, that's fine, because they collect these Bibles, and every so often they're shipped up to Michigan, where if they need some binding done and any repairs that might need to be done or cleaned up or whatnot, then they'll do so. Then they send them to missionaries in areas where if English is not a primary language, it's a secondary language, and helping missionaries out in those countries from around the world. You can contact Brother Raymond at area code 606-271-4189. You can call or text. Let's go to line two here. Good morning. You're on Dolladale.
4: Good morning, sir. How are you?
1: Hey, I haven't heard from you in a while. What's going on, my friend?
4: I've been listening to you, though.
1: Appreciate that, my man.
4: I've got a boat 16 foot long, 6 foot wide. It's aluminum flat bottom. Got a 40 horse Johnson motor on it.
1: Okay.
4: It's stick drive. I want $2,000 for it.
1: Yes, sir.
4: It's a A1 boat. And I've got a car. It's a 2014 Ram GMC. I want $5,000 for it.
1: Okay.
4: My phone number is 606-561-6467.
1: 561-6467.
4: Yes, sir. If I don't answer, leave me a message.
1: Yes, sir. Well, it's so good to hear from you, my friend.
4: You too, buddy. I'll talk to you later.
1: All right. Till then.
4: Yeah, bye-bye.
1: Bye-bye. 561-6467 is his number. He's got that boat and that GMC as well. He'll make a deal with you. Wheel and deal with your friend, with your neighbors. And that's what Dial-A-Deal is about. Like Kevin Wilson says, connecting sellers and traders and buyers all right here on Dial a Deal here on WTLO. Let me get line two to work in here. There we go. It's 8:28 in the morning. We have the Cromwell Ag Report coming up here in just a little bit. And we want to thank all of our listeners near and far for tuning in. Let's now go to line two. Good morning. You're on Dial a Deal.
5: Good evening, Bob. Again, I got a buddy who's looking for some 15-inch tires to go on a trailer. They can be, they don't want to be in excellent condition. Just, you know, take two or four if anybody's got them. You, my same number. Thank you, guys.
1: Okay, and that's 872-9542.
5: Yes, sir.
1: All right. Thank you, man. All right, that was Brother Tim right there. He's looking for some 15-inch tires for a trailer for his friend, 872-9542. It is the 4th of June on this Thursday morning. It's so good to be here with you. My name is Gary D., filling in for Mr. Kevin Wilson, who I'm filling in for him this morning. But in the meantime, if you have anything to sell, trade, or buy, especially from your farm, if you have, well, like we had that text with rabbits, or if you have some geese, if you have some cattle, if you have a mule, a donkey, whatever type of livestock that you might have, you want to sell, you have any farm equipment that you want to sell, trade, or part out, give us a call. But in the meantime, let's go to the Cromwell Ag Report.
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7: I'm Jeff Nelly on the Cromwell Ag Radio Network. A case of New World screwworm has been found in a three-week-old calf in South Texas. USDA confirmed that news yesterday. Ag Secretary Brooke Rollins told reporters on a press call that the agency is establishing quarantines, movement controls, and surveillance in a 20-kilometer zone around the detection site near La Pryor, Texas. Rollins said it would be immediately deploying 4 million sterile flies to the area through ground release chambers, in addition to the 4 million sterile flies it already drops aerially over the region each week. It's the only U.S. case of the flesh-eating pest the agency is tracking right now, and the only one that has been confirmed, according to the secretary. In the legislature, the House is poised to vote today on an agriculture and FDA funding bill. Backers say it ensures critical investments in research, rural development, and the health of plants and animals. Total discretionary allocation for the fiscal 27 legislative package, which also includes the Commodity Futures Trading Commission, is $26.3 billion. That is 1.4% below the 2026 if it is enacted, that according to House appropriators. House Rules Committee Tuesday teed the bill up for a full vote on the chamber floor. I'm Jeff Nally.
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10: 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Get the forecast and high and low temperatures for today and tomorrow. 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

0: What a great rendition of Amazing Grace, as performed by the Blind Boys of Alabama, but it's set to the tune of House of the Rising Sun. Their self-titled album came out in 2000, I believe it was. And I think some of the members of the Rolling Stones are helping them on this rendition here of Amazing Grace. Blind Boys of Alabama, a generational ensemble of great gospel musicians going back to the 1930s, I believe. Hey, let's go to line one. Good morning. You're on Dial and Dale.
1: Hey, good morning. I still have my 2016 Chevy Sonic for sale. And it's got a price of $45,000 to $55,000 on it. Really looks good, doesn't it? Mars or moon. Looks great. Just give me a call,
0: 676-875-7241. Okay, I'm getting a little bit of feedback there. I do apologize. 875-7241 is your number.
1: Yes, sir. Thank you.
0: All right. Thank you, Pastor. You have a good day now. All righty, that was Pastor Ridner right there. One cool cat. He's got that 2016 Chevy Sonic for sale. You can give him a call and do some wheeling and dealing for that set of wheels. 875-7241. There we go. Good morning, you're on Dolladale.
2: Hey, Jerry.
0: Hey, Brother Jack, what's going on, man?
2: Just listening to you.
0: I appreciate it, brother.
2: What's the high today?
0: Highs today, according to the National Weather Service, let me see here. Let me go to the right page and I can find out. High of 84 today, 61 currently at 737. 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Good man you are, sir.
2: Well, you just ask around.
0: I've heard you're called the shadow.
2: I've been called a lot of things.
0: Well, what do you got for us there, Jack, who's been called many a thing in his life?
2: I got a computer desk. I got a bunch of trailer hitches. I got a 32-inch color TV. I got a car buffer. And I got a little box stereo, plays good. Some movies if you want to trade around. Some big knives if you want to trade. Or what do you got? What are you trading on? And a straight pool cue. Is anybody going to Walmart this morning? 606-514-9007.
0: Well, I appreciate that there, Jack. 514-9007. Always appreciate you calling. Always appreciate you inquiring about the weather, too. Because sometimes I'll get to talking and I'll forget to give the temperature or the current conditions or the forecast. So I appreciate you being helpful in that to remind me of asking me what the temperature is currently or what the temperature will be for a high today.
2: Thank you, Gary. I just wonder if I'm going to sweat or not.
0: The weather presented by Jack and his assortments.
2: Oh, yeah, Gary. I'm looking for a good running weed eater.
0: Good. That's right. You are. Yes, sir.
2: Same number, 514-9007.
0: All right, 514-9007. Jack, you take good care of yourself now.
2: Same to you, Gary.
0: All righty. Take care, man. Bye now. All righty. Brother Jack right there. Always good to hear from him. 514-9007. All righty. As I mentioned earlier, Nathan Stanley, grandson of the great bluegrass legend Dr. Ralph Stanley, part of the duo, Ralph and Carter Stanley from back in the day. Well, the grandson, Nathan, is going to be headlining on the evening of the 16th of June. That's on a Tuesday. And he's going to be performing at the Center for Rural Development. Now, he takes the stage at 7:30, but at 6:30, Somerset's own Rounder Station will open up with some good bluegrass music live from that stage. We'll also be honoring veterans and military members that might or that night and offering special ticket discount of $5 for all veterans and active military personnel. Now, to get tickets in advance, go to centertech.com. And the background, here is a tune. And if you can tell me the name of this song, this tune, this bluegrass gospel tune, you can have a pair of tickets to go see Nathan Stanley, grandson of the legendary Ralph Stanley. Give us a call at 678-8151. Tell us the name of this tune.

0: guess the name of this song, this gospel bluegrass song, and you'll have a pair of tickets to go see Nathan Stanley on the 16th of June. Of course, Ralph Stanley was known, along with his brother Carter, for performing this tune on stage quite often. A very old standard. We got a call coming in on line one. Good morning, you're on Dial a Deal.
1: Good morning. I got a 1959 D Penny.
0: Okay.
1: It's got no scratches on it, and it's got full sets. I got that for sale and three other collectible quarters.
0: Okay.
1: And the number to call is 606-341-3911.
0: Yes, sir. 341-3911.
1: Thanks a lot.
0: All right. Thank you, sir.
1: Bye-bye.
0: Bye-bye. Now let's go to, let me get the music going back here. Let's go to line two next. Good morning. You're on Dial a Deal.
2: Hey, good morning. We're having a yard sale today, tomorrow, and Saturday.
0: Yes, sir.
2: And we're at 102 Southridge Drive here in Somerset. And that's just right off Bourbon Road. You can turn at stoplight 19 down between Pizza Hut and Bob Evans and come out Bourbon Road, or you can turn off of 914 right onto Bourbon Road. And we're the very first house on the right in Southridge Subdivision.
0: Yes, sir. Now, what days and times will this be again?
2: It's today, tomorrow, and Saturday.
0: All right.
2: And we've been starting at 8 o'clock. We may get out a little bit earlier, and we'll probably just go until the heat takes its toll on us.
0: That's right. Well, drink plenty of fluids.
2: That's what we'll have to do.
0: Right on, brother. Well, we appreciate you for giving us a call. And folks will be flocking to your yard sale both today and tomorrow and Saturday at 102 Southridge Drive off of Bourbon Road.
2: We'd be glad to have them.
0: All right. Thank you, brother.
2: All right. Thank you.
0: Yes, sir. All righty. Yard sales, garage sales, everywhere. All righty. We appreciate all of our listeners out there. Again, can you guess the name of this gospel bluegrass piece? Sung in the mountains quite often. If you can, let us know, and I'll have a, if you can guess this tune, I'll give you a pair of tickets to go see Nathan Stanley, a bluegrass musician, a grandson of the great Ralph Stanley, and great nephew of Carter Stanley as well. Now he's performing Nathan Stanley June the 16th. That's on a Tuesday. He's performing at the Center for Rural Development. Let's go to line two. Good morning. You're on Dial a Deal.
3: Hello. Is the name of the tune Amazing Grace?
0: No, ma'am, it's not, but it has a similar rendition, doesn't it?
3: Yeah, it sure does, yes.
0: Well, I'll give you another shot here. Let's take a listen. I'm gonna keep you online. Let's take a listen here, see if you can guess it again. What do you think?
3: I have no idea.
0: Okay. Well, if you think of it, now give us a call back now.
3: All right.
0: All right. Thank you now.
3: All right. Thank you. Bye-bye.
0: Bye-bye. A good old standard bluegrass gospel piece. Of course, the Carters, the Carter family, I should say, Ralph and Carter Stanley. Let me rephrase that. The Stanley brothers, Ralph and Carter Stanley. There we go. I got them mixed up with the Carter family, which they actually grew up not far from one another there in the Clinch Mountain region of East Tennessee and Southwest Virginia. But this is a good old tune. If you can think of it, give me a call. The number to call is 678-8151. And again, Nathan Stanley's performing on the 16th of June. And for you bluegrass musicians out there, you know this tune.

0: Alrighty. Let's go to line one now. Good morning, you're on Dialadeal.
1: Oh, come you the angel band.
0: That's it. Alrighty. Well, I tell you what, let's get your name down so I can put your name on the list. And what is your name, ma'am?
1: Peggy Easterly.
0: Peggy Easterly, okay. And your telephone number?
1: 606-416-6145.
0: Okay, I'm going to repeat this number back for you. Area code 606-416-6145.
1: That's it.
0: Yes, ma'am. Now, I understand at this moment that will be will call tickets. So when you go to the door or to the window, your name will be on the list there. And Peggy Easterly, we congratulate you on winning those tickets and guessing the name of that old gospel bluegrass tune.
1: All righty. Thank you. I just come to the studio there and pick them up.
0: Yes. No, you go to the Center for Rural Development on the night of the performance.
1: Okay. And I just tell them my name?
0: Yes, ma'am.
1: All right. I thank you much, then.
0: We thank you much as well, ma'am. You take care now.
1: Bye-bye.
0: Bye-bye. I love this. Is real radio, folks. This is just absolute real local community radio right here over the airwaves of WTLO. Angel Band. Of course, again, Ralph and Carter Stanley always played that on stage. Let's go to line two next. You're listening to WTLO here in Somerset, Kentucky. Good morning. You're on Dialadeal.
2: Good morning.
0: How are you this morning?
2: I'm doing very well. Doing good.
0: Good.
2: I wanted to wish Ray Stogstill a happy birthday today.
0: Yes, indeed. Let me get his name down. Ray Stogstill.
2: Yes.
0: Yes. Well, happy birthday to Ray.
2: Thank you.
0: Thank you. You have a good one now.
2: All right. Thanks.
0: All righty. Oh, birthdays galore. We have the birthday shout-outs coming up here real shortly. You know, something we need to jump into real quickly is Sports Flash, and then we'll be back in a flash.
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4: 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I'm John Thayer. Cincinnati Reds fell short yesterday at home. They lost to the Kansas City Royals 5-2. Chase Burns in the start went six innings, gave up four hits and two earned runs with nine strikeouts in the no decision. The Reds are 31-30. They're off today and back in action tomorrow in St. Louis against the Cardinals. The New York Knicks took game number one of the NBA Finals last night. They beat the Spurs 105-95. Karl Anthony Towns, 18 points, 12 boards in the victory. Victor Wembanyama, 26 points, 12 rebounds in the loss for San Antonio. Game two tomorrow night. Tonight, game two of the Stanley Cup Finals in North Carolina as the Hurricanes host the Golden Knights. Vegas leads the series 1-0. 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I'm John Thayer with the Sports Flash presented by Progressive on 1480 WTLO.
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9: The weather cold is healthy, they tell you. It may be dense, but where's the sense if your nose keeps turning blue? On the day that I was born.
0: That's an old tune right there, performed by Anthony Mason from over in England at Oakworth Station during 1940s weekend. Just a little clip of his music. He's playing what they call a banjo-kaylee. It's a ukulele and banjo combined. Just a little odd music right there for you from me, an odd kind of guy. Hope you enjoyed that. Well, 8:53 in the morning. Let's change our gears music-wise because we have something else to give away. All righty, let me get where I need to go. I'm right here now. Okie dokie. Well, the Burnside Masonic Lodge number 634 is having a fish fry. Now, that's going on tomorrow, the 5th of June. The time is 8 p.m. is when it starts, from 5 to 8 p.m. And there's a $10 donation if they'll be asking people that visit there. The location is at 82 Centra Drive in Burnside, Kentucky, at the Burnside Masonic Lodge. Now, we have a pair of tickets here that we'll give away to that fish fry. I like a good fish fry on a Friday night. Now, if you can guess this Motown tune, this is one of my favorites right here from the Temptations. Okay. Let me try it again. Here, let's see if you can guess this, my friends. If you can guess this tune, I almost caused that record to skip on. That's why I was laughing at myself.

0: Now, if you can guess this tune, give us a call, 678-8151. If you can guess this tune. All right, we got a call coming in right here. Let's see. Let me go line one. Good morning, you're on Dial a Deal. Good morning, you're on Dial a Deal.
1: Good morning.
0: Yes, could you guess that song?
1: My Girl.
0: That's it. Oh, you know, I almost I caused that record to skip a moment ago, and so did I. So let me.
1: That's all right. I know my music.
0: Amen to that, sister. What is your name, if I may ask?
1: Well, I guess you know me, Wilda Stringer.
0: That's right. I know you, Wilda.
1: I love my oldies.
0: Amen to that, sister. And you know you can find a lot of good oldies right here on WTLO.
1: Oh, I know. I listen.
0: Amen, sister. What is your phone number there?
1: 606-341-5496. 5496?
0: 5493. Okay. Okay, I'm going to make sure I got that right. 3419. Slow down, Gary.
1: Hold on.
0: 341 5493. How about that?
1: You got it.
0: Well, Wilda, we certainly appreciate you.
1: I don't even know what I want.
0: Well, you won a pair of tickets to the Burnside Masonic Lodge. They're having a fish fry tomorrow.
1: Oh, I hate fish.
0: Yeah. Well, you can go with someone else who loves fish. And
1: now, you know what, Mr. Gary? Just the next person, give it to them.
0: The next caller?
1: Yes.
0: I will certainly do that.
1: Please.
0: That's very.
1: I don't like fish. I like chicken.
0: Well, I'm with you. I like all food, but I will certainly.
1: I just don't like fish. I like the fish. I like to go fishing, but I don't like to eat the fish.
0: You just like the sport of catching. All right.
1: Yeah, it's common, relaxing.
0: Amen. Well, hey, I've got a caller coming in on line two. They're going to get themselves a pair of tickets then.
1: All right. Go right ahead. God bless you.
0: All right, and to you as well, sister. Thanks. Let's go to line two next. Good morning. You're on Dial a Deal, and before you say anything, you have a pair of tickets to the Burnside Masonic Lodge.
2: You hear me?
0: I can hear you. Can you hear me now?
2: Yeah, I love fish.
0: You love fish?
2: Yeah, boy.
0: Okay, well, I tell you what, you have a pair of tickets to the fish fry at the Burnside Masonic Lodge tomorrow from 5 to 8 p.m.
2: Okay, then.
0: What, now, what is your name, sir?
2: Herman Corner.
0: One more time, sir. I didn't hear you. I'm sorry.
2: Herman Corner.
0: Yes, okay. Yeah, I know who this is. And,
2: you know my phone number, don't you?
0: No, right now I don't. Give it to me again, if you would, please.
2: 561-6467.
0: That's right.
2: Yeah.
0: All righty. Well, you come on down to the station, and we'll have those tickets awaiting for you.
2: Okay, and I'll talk to you later.
0: Talk to you later, my friend. All righty.
2: Bye-bye.
0: Bye-bye. What a great morning. I tell you what, that was very kind of Wilda Stringer passing that on to Mr. Carinder right there. Hey, we got to, do the birthday shout-outs here real quickly. Let me get that music a spinning here. There's our birthday music. Birthday shout-outs presented by the Neighborhood of Somerset, a senior living community. 100 Neighborly Way is where they're located at. Each birthday name from the week goes into a random drawing every Friday on Dial a Deal with your host, Kevin Wilson. To win a $25 gift card to a local store, restaurant, or retailer, compliments of the neighborhood. Here are the birthday names for this, the 4th of June, on this Thursday morn. Tina Fox, John Edwards, Frank Crabtree, Ken Upchurch, Howard Young, Betty Smith, also Faithlin Young, Ray Stogstill, and Sylvia Ashby. All having birthdays today. Happy birthday to each and every one of y'all. May the good Lord smile upon each and every one of you all and grant you many, many more years. The birthday shout-outs presented by the Neighborhood of Somerset, a senior living community. Phone 606-677-0166. My name's Gary D. filling in for Kevin Wilson, who will be back with you tomorrow. I'll be back, Lord willing, on Saturday. We want to thank you all for listening in. Do know that you got a lot of great music coming your way this next hour from Marvin Gaye, The Yardbirds, also the Trogs, Johnny and Joe, Aretha Franklin, Buddy Holly and the Crickets, and many others. This is WTLO and W249DF in Somerset, Kentucky. Y'all have a good one.
3: News. I'm Gianna Gelosi. President Trump signaling that a deal with Iran could be right around the corner, but not everybody is willing to wait as four House Republicans joined all Democrats voting to limit the president's Iran war powers.
4: The House of Representatives voted 215 to 208 to pass the War Powers Act resolution that symbolically aims to restrict President Trump from taking additional military action against Iran.
3: As Fox's Trey Yings, votes are still being counted in California in the races for governor and mayor of Los Angeles in the governor's race.
5: The latest numbers from the Associated Press show Hilton with about 28% of the vote. Democrat Javier Becerra is in second place at nearly 26%. And fellow Democrat Tom Steyer is in third place with roughly 20%.
3: Fox's Madeline Rivera, America's listening to Fox News.
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7: I'm Patrick Johnson with your local and regional news. Drivers traveling near Burnside Elementary School will soon need to slow down. Officials say a new school zone is being established on Kentucky 1247 to improve safety for students, parents, and school staff. The project will include reduced speed limits, warning signs, and other traffic control measures aimed at protecting children during arrival and dismissal times. A leadership change underway. The Somerset-Pulaski Economic Development Authority, SPEDA, has launched a search for its next president and CEO following the exit of Rob Myers. Board members say that they are looking for a leader who can build on recent economic successes and help recruit new industry to the region. Kentucky leaders are looking to expand EV charging network across the Commonwealth. Governor Beshear announced a request for proposals to build charging stations in addition to the 12 already installed through the state EV program. EV sales have plummeted in recent years. More news, Somerset106.com, WTLOAM.com.
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9: 676-0000. Here's your WTLO forecast. I'm staff meteorologist Megan Mulford. Ample sunshine expected today with a high of 84. Winds out of the southwest at around 5 miles an hour. Mainly clear skies tonight. Lows dip down to about 57. Sunshine mixed with clouds at times tomorrow. Highs level off around 85. With your WTLO forecast, I'm staff meteorologist Megan Mulford. Right now, 63.
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1: Here's your WTLO forecast. I'm staff meteorologist Megan Mulford. Ample sunshine expected today with a high of 84. Winds out of the southwest at around 5 miles an hour. Mainly clear skies tonight. Lows dip down to about 57. Sunshine mixed with clouds at times tomorrow. Highs level off around 85. With your WTLO forecast, I'm staff meteorologist Megan Mulford. Right now, 63.
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2: Here's your WTLO forecast. I'm staff meteorologist Megan Mulford. Ample sunshine expected today with a high of 84. Winds out of the southwest at around 5 miles an hour. Mainly clear skies tonight. Lows dip down to about 57. Sunshine mixed with clouds at times tomorrow. Highs level off around 85. With your WTLO forecast, I'm staff meteorologist Megan Mulford. Right now, 63.
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3: Here's your WTLO forecast. I'm staff meteorologist Megan Mulford. Ample sunshine expected today with a high of 84. Winds out of the southwest at around 5 miles an hour. Mainly clear skies tonight. Lows dip down to about 57. Sunshine mixed with clouds at times tomorrow. Highs level off around 85. With your WTLO forecast, I'm staff meteorologist Megan Mulford. Currently, it's 66 degrees.
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1: Here's your WTLO forecast. I'm staff meteorologist Megan Mulford. Ample sunshine expected today with a high of 84. Winds out of the southwest at around 5 miles an hour. Mainly clear skies tonight. Lows dip down to about 57. Sunshine mixed with clouds at times tomorrow. Highs level off around 85. With your WTLO forecast, I'm staff meteorologist Megan Mulford. Currently, it's 66 degrees.
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1: Fox News, I'm CJ Papa. President Trump hammers the four Republicans who sided with Democrats in the House vote to curb his war powers with Iran, calling the group bad. Meanwhile, a timeline in place seems to be emerging.
2: If it happens, it could happen like over the weekend.
1: Is talking about peace.
3: Despite Iranian reports that peace talks have ceased, the president says talks are actually going pretty well and that a deal may soon be at hand. The president also saying Iran has agreed to let the U.S. go in and get that so-called nuclear dust, the near bomb-grade enriched uranium, if a deal is signed.
1: That's Fox's Griff Jenkins at the White House. He's the acting attorney general. President Trump last night in the Rose Garden told the crowd he wants to elevate Todd Blanche to the top of the Justice Department. That would require a Senate confirmation. And still no winners in the California primary vote for governor, as well as the race for Los Angeles mayor. America's listening to Fox News.
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5: I'm Patrick Johnson with your local and regional news. The Somerset Pulaski Economic Development Authority is searching for a new president and CEO. The position came available following departure of longtime leader Rob Meyer. SPITA officials say the search is underway for a candidate who can continue attracting new business, supporting job growth, and guiding economic development efforts throughout Pulaski County. A new school zone is coming to Kentucky, 1247 near Burnside Elementary School. Local and state transportation officials say the change is designed to improve traffic safety around the school and reduce the risk of crashes involving students. Motorists can expect new signage and lower speeds when the zone becomes operational later this year. The 65th annual Bluegrass Fair is opening this evening. Guests will be welcome to the fairgrounds in Lexington beginning at 5 p.m. There are over 40 rides at the fair, including some new attractions, food, games, and more. Or news online, Somerset106.com, WTLOAM.com.
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7: Somerset weather. Here's your WTLO forecast. I'm staff meteorologist Megan Mulford. Ample sunshine expected today with a high of 84. Winds out of the southwest at around 5 miles an hour. Mainly clear skies tonight. Lows dip down to about 57. Sunshine mixed with clouds at times tomorrow. Highs level off around 85. With your WTLO forecast, I'm staff meteorologist Megan Mulford. Right now, it's 68 degrees.
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3: Here's your WTLO forecast. I'm staff meteorologist Megan Mulford. Ample sunshine expected today with a high of 84. Winds out of the southwest at around 5 miles an hour. Mainly clear skies tonight. Lows dip down to about 57. Sunshine mixed with clouds at times tomorrow. Highs level off around 85. With your WTLO forecast, I'm staff meteorologist Megan Mulford. Right now, it's 70 degrees.
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1: News. I'm Therese Crowley. President Trump on a peace deal with Iran says it might not happen, or it could happen over the weekend. But four Republicans joined all Democrats voting to halt military action on Iran.
2: On this vote, the yeas are 215 and the nays are 208.
1: That war powers vote will meet President Trump's veto pen. California is still counting. Republicans Steve Hilton and Spencer Pratt still holding on to their places toward a November runoff for governor and L.A. mayor. Water will flow to the Lincoln Memorial Reflecting Pool. Renovations complete by the builder-in-chief.
3: Great concept that never worked because it always leaked. They used stone originally, and the stone leaks because it's got a lot of crevices. And we have a very special material that we use.
1: Painted flag blue, the president says the pool works wonderfully for the first time since it was built in 1922. 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
5: I'm Patrick Johnson with your local and regional news. The Somerset-Pulaski Economic Development Authority is searching for a new president and CEO. The position came available following departure of longtime leader Rob Meyer. SPITA officials say the search is underway for a candidate who can continue attracting new business, supporting job growth, and guiding economic development efforts throughout Pulaski County. A new school zone is coming to Kentucky 1247 near Burnside Elementary School. Local and state transportation officials say the change is designed to improve traffic safety around the school and reduce the risk of crashes involving students. Motorists can expect new signage and lower speeds when the zone becomes operational later this year. The 65th annual Bluegrass Fair is opening this evening. Guests will be welcomed to the fairgrounds in Lexington beginning at 5 p.m. There are over 40 rides at the fair, including some new attractions, food, games, and more. More news online, Somerset106.com, WTLOAM.com.
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9: Here's your WTLO forecast. I'm staff meteorologist Megan Mulford. Ample sunshine expected today with a high of 84. Winds out of the southwest at around 5 miles an hour. Mainly clear skies tonight. Lows dip down to about 57. Sunshine mixed with clouds at times tomorrow. Highs level off around 85. With your WTLO forecast, I'm staff meteorologist Megan Mulford. Right now, 72.
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2: Here's your WTLO forecast. I'm staff meteorologist Megan Mulford. Ample sunshine expected today with a high of 84. Winds out of the southwest at around 5 miles an hour. Mainly clear skies tonight. Lows dip down to about 57. Sunshine mixed with clouds at times tomorrow. Highs level off around 85. With your WTLO forecast, I'm staff meteorologist Megan Mulford. Currently 75.
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1: News. I'm Therese Crowley. President Trump on a peace deal with Iran says it might not happen, or it could happen over the weekend. But four Republicans joined all Democrats voting to halt military action on Iran.
2: On this vote, the yeas are 215 and the nays are 208.
1: That war powers vote will meet President Trump's veto pen. California is still counting. Republicans Steve Hilton and Spencer Pratt still holding on to their places toward a November runoff for governor and L.A. mayor. Water will flow to the Lincoln Memorial reflecting pool. Renovations complete by the builder-in-chief.
3: Great concept that never worked because it always leaked. They used stone originally, and the stone leaks because it's got a lot of crevices. And we have a very special material that we use.
1: Painted flag blue. The president says the pool works wonderfully for the first time since it was built in 1922. 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
5: I'm Patrick Johnson with your local and regional news. The Somerset Pulaski Economic Development Authority is searching for a new president and CEO. The position came available following departure of longtime leader Rob Meyer. SPITA officials say the search is underway for a candidate who can continue attracting new business, supporting job growth, and guiding economic development efforts throughout Pulaski County. A new school zone is coming to Kentucky 1247 near Burnside Elementary School. Local and state transportation officials say the change is designed to improve traffic safety around the school and reduce the risk of crashes involving students. Motorists can expect new signage and lower speeds when the zone becomes operational later this year. The 65th annual Bluegrass Fair is opening this evening. Guests will be welcomed to the fairgrounds in Lexington beginning at 5 p.m. There are over 40 rides at the fair, including some new attractions, food, games, and more. Or news online, Somerset106.com, WTLOAM.com.
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10: We have these obituaries. Kathy Sue Ruckel, age 68, of Eubank, Kentucky, passed away on Tuesday, June the 2nd. A funeral service will be held at 11 a.m. Saturday, June the 6th, at Morrison High Slope Funeral Home, with Brother Jay Montgomery, Brother Landon Ruckle, and Sister Jessica Hall officiating. 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Morrison High Slope Funeral Home is in charge of all arrangements for Kathy Sue Ruckle. Arlene W. Shearer, age 88, of Somerset, Kentucky, passed away on Tuesday, June the 6th. A funeral service will be held at 1 p.m. Thursday, June the 11th, at Grace Baptist Church. Burial will follow in Somerset Cemetery. 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Pulaski Funeral Home is in charge of all arrangements for Arlene W. Shearer.
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13: For premenopausal women past childbearing age who experience excessive bleeding each month, hysterectomy has been supplanted by cryoablation therapy, a freezing of the uterine tissue. Dr. Seth Herbst says it's a blessing for many.
14: With the less invasive therapies using cryogenics, we're now allowing approximately 350,000 women per year in the United States to possibly not have a hysterectomy.
13: Dr. Herbst says the new freezing procedure is an improvement.
14: 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There's minimal pain during the procedure, minimal pain after the procedure. They can recover in 24 to 48 hours. They don't lose time from work and will potentially show the best amenorrhea rates of all the therapies that are out there.
13: With Checkup on Health, I'm Chris Whitting.
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20: 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The American Farm Bureau Federation's biennial Advocate, Cultivate, and Empower Summit for Women in Agriculture wrapped up yesterday. 3 days of networking, leadership, and education for about 500 attendees. The summit highlighted the International Year of the Woman Farmer. Kathy Burns is CEO of the International Fresh Produce Association and said, quote, "I know it fills my cup so much to be at gatherings like this among people who are positive and innovative and trying to learn more and grow and do better always." The results of the National Women in Agriculture Study from the American Farm Bureau was also debuted at the conference. Small Business Administration is approving 19 loans guaranteeing more than $30 million during the first month of its new 90% grocery guarantee program. The early uptake, quote, shows lenders are responding to that agenda by moving capital into businesses at the heart of the food supply chain, according to Small Business Administrator Kelly Loeffler. By supporting more investment in production, processing, and distribution, the program strengthening rural America, reinforcing food security, and supporting lower grocery prices for working families. The guarantee exceeds the standard 75% backing available through the SBA flagship program. I'm Jeff Nally.
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0: your WTLO forecast. I'm staff meteorologist Megan Mulford. Ample sunshine expected this afternoon, with daytime highs approaching 84. Southwesterly winds at around 5 miles an hour. Lows dip down to about 57. Tonight, mainly clear skies. A mix of clouds and sun. Tomorrow, high temperatures reach up to 85. With your WTLO forecast, I'm staff meteorologist Megan Mulford. Currently, 79.
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1: Here's your WTLO forecast. I'm staff meteorologist Megan Mulford. Ample sunshine expected this afternoon, with daytime highs approaching 84. Southwesterly winds at around 5 miles an hour. Lows dip down to about 57. Tonight, mainly clear skies. A mix of clouds and sun tomorrow. High temperatures reach up to 85. With your WTLO forecast, I'm staff meteorologist Megan Mulford. Currently, 79.
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0: 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Get the forecast and high and low temperatures for today and tomorrow. Just call 606-678-8100.
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1: News. I'm Therese Crowley. President Trump says a peace deal with Iran could happen over the weekend or it might not happen.
2: The president spoke in the Oval Office yesterday saying that the United States is very close to making a powerful deal. He added that the Obama deal was a disgrace.
3: If we can get something down in writing which will accomplish the same thing without killing everybody, I'd like to do that. Most of my people, I think, would like to do that.
1: And he called a House vote to halt military action on Iran meaningless and unpatriotic with a veto on the way. Trump term one National Security Advisor John Bolton agrees to plead guilty to one of 18 counts of retaining classified information in a deal to avoid prison time. Today's jobless stats grew more than expected. AI was the leading cause of job cuts for the third straight month, yet the Dow soared over 800 points for a new intraday high over 51,500. 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
5: I'm Patrick Johnson with your local and regional news. The 65th Annual Bluegrass Fair opens this evening. Guests will be welcomed at the fairgrounds in Lexington beginning at 5 p.m. There are over 40 rides at the fair, including some new attractions, plus food, games, and more. A full schedule and other details are online at thebluegrassfair.com. Drivers that travel near Burnside Elementary School will need to slow down. Officials say a new school zone is being established on Kentucky 1247 to improve safety for students, parents, and school staff. This project will include reduced speed limits, warning signs, and other traffic control measures. It's aimed at protecting children during arrival and dismissal times at the school. A data center operator is acquiring the former Lexmark property in Lexington. Owners of DartPoints finalized the $29 million sale. The company provides services like cloud storage and IT support for businesses. The nearly 30-acre site has an existing data center infrastructure and will be redesigned.
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9: Here's your WTLO forecast. I'm staff meteorologist Megan Mulford. Ample sunshine expected this afternoon, with daytime highs approaching 84. Southwesterly winds at around 5 miles an hour. Lows dip down to about 57. Tonight, mainly clear skies. A mix of clouds and sun. Tomorrow, high temperatures reach up to 85. With your WTLO forecast, I'm staff meteorologist Megan Mulford. Currently, 79.
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2: Here's your WTLO forecast. I'm staff meteorologist Megan Mulford. Ample sunshine expected this afternoon, with daytime highs approaching 84. Southwesterly winds at around 5 miles an hour. Lows dip down to about 57. Tonight, mainly clear skies. A mix of clouds and sun tomorrow. High temperatures reach up to 85. With your WTLO forecast, I'm staff meteorologist Megan Mulford. Currently, 79.
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1: Fox News, I'm Gianna Gelosi. The Trump administration announced today it was charging 14 people in Ohio of committing more than $50 million of fraud as part of a wider crackdown against fraud across the country.
2: With our state and local partners, the Department of Justice will be working day and night to identify you, arrest you, and imprison you.
1: That's Acting Attorney General Todd Blanche, who President Trump says could soon be in the AG role permanently. Hezbollah rejects the ceasefire signed by Israel and Lebanon.
3: This agreement was dependent on the Iran-backed militants of Hezbollah ending their hostile actions against Israel. The group's leader says agreeing to the demand that they leave southern Lebanon would mean surrender, defeat, and achieving the enemy's goals.
1: And that is Fox's Jonathan Savage reporting. 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
5: I'm Patrick Johnson with your local and regional news. The 65th Annual Bluegrass Fair opens this evening. Guests will be welcomed at the fairgrounds in Lexington beginning at 5 p.m. There are over 40 rides at the fair, including some new attractions, plus food, games, and more. A full schedule and other details are online at thebluegrassfair.com. Drivers that travel near Burnside Elementary School will need to slow down. Officials say a new school zone is being established on Kentucky 1247 to improve safety for students, parents, and school staff. This project will include reduced speed limits, warning signs, and other traffic control measures. It's aimed at protecting children during arrival and dismissal times at the school. A data center operator is acquiring the former Lexmark property in Lexington. Owners of DartPoints finalized the $29 million sale. The company provides services like cloud storage and IT support for businesses. The nearly 30-acre site has an existing data center infrastructure and will be redesigned.
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9: Somerset weather. Here's your WTLO forecast. I'm staff meteorologist Megan Mulford. Ample sunshine expected this afternoon, with daytime highs approaching 84. Southwesterly winds at around 5 miles an hour. Lows dip down to about 57. Tonight, mainly clear skies. A mix of clouds and sun. Tomorrow, high temperatures reach up to 85. With your WTLO forecast, I'm staff meteorologist Megan Mulford. Currently, 81.
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2: Here's your WTLO forecast. I'm staff meteorologist Megan Mulford. Ample sunshine expected this afternoon, with daytime highs approaching 84. Southwesterly winds at around 5 miles an hour. Lows dip down to about 57 tonight, mainly clear skies. A mix of clouds and sun tomorrow. High temperatures reach up to 85. With your WTLO forecast, I'm staff meteorologist Megan Mulford. Currently 81.
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himself there. 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
1: News. I'm Therese Crowley. Blame the cartels for your beef prices. About to take another hit. The first case of the flesh-eating Mexican screwworm this side of the border is found in a calf in La Pryor, Texas. Last time it hit the U.S. in the 60s, it devastated the cattle industry.
2: With open borders and the proliferation of the Mexican cartels and their illicit cattle trafficking, the New World screwworm began to make its way north, hitting Mexico in 2023 and 2024.
1: Secretary Brooke Rollins, the Texas Ag Commissioner, says the USDA moved too slowly, urging President Trump to take correct direct control and avert a full-blown disaster. The president says a peace deal with Iran could happen over the weekend or it might not happen. Oil and gas prices both fall, gas down to $4.24 a gallon, and the Dow briefly soared over 900 points. 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
4: I'm Patrick Johnson with your local and regional news. The 65th Annual Bluegrass Fair opens this evening. Guests will be welcomed at the fairgrounds in Lexington beginning at 5 p.m. There are over 40 rides at the fair, including some new attractions, plus food, games, and more. A full schedule and other details are online at thebluegrassfair.com. Drivers that travel near Burnside Elementary School will need to slow down. Officials say a new school zone is being established on Kentucky 1247 to improve safety for students, parents, and school staff. This project will include reduced speed limits, warning signs, and other traffic control measures. It's aimed at protecting children during arrival and dismissal times at the school. A data center operator is acquiring the former Lexmark property in Lexington. Owners of DartPoints finalized the $29 million sale. The company provides services like cloud storage and IT support for businesses. The nearly 30-acre site has an existing data center infrastructure and will be redesigned.
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6: And here's Clark with the weather. 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
10: Here's your WTLO forecast. I'm staff meteorologist Megan Mulford. Bright sunshine expected this afternoon, with daytime highs approaching 84. Southwest winds at around 5 miles an hour. Clear skies again tonight. Lows level off around 57. High of 85 tomorrow. Sunshine mixed with clouds at times. With your WTLO forecast, I'm staff meteorologist Megan Mulford. Currently, it's 82 degrees.
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2: Here's your WTLO forecast. I'm staff meteorologist Megan Mulford. Bright sunshine expected this afternoon with daytime highs approaching 84. Southwest winds at around 5 miles an hour. Clear skies again tonight. Lows level off around 57. High of 85. Tomorrow, sunshine mixed with clouds at times. With your WTLO forecast, I'm staff meteorologist Megan Mulford. Currently, it's 82 degrees.
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1: Fox News, I'm John Zossier. The Trump administration trying to crack down on public sector fraud in Ohio. Centers for Medicare and Medicaid Services Administrator Dr. Mehmet Oz announcing the state's taking action to prevent any further health care fraud.
2: They are suspending 49 home health care providers who have been identified as high risk to the Medicaid program. These people have billed millions of dollars to take advantage of our most vulnerable.
1: New York City and state leaders getting ready for the World Cup soccer tournament. The Big Apple's anticipating an influx of travelers from all over the world. Mayor Zoran Mamdani urging commuters to avoid driving into Manhattan, instead use public transit.
3: I do want to encourage New Yorkers traveling into Midtown to park their cars at home, take a bike, ride the subway, or walk. Public transit will be running and able to get you where you need to go.
1: The first World Cup match hosted in the New York City area will be between Brazil and Morocco on June 13th. 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
5: 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Kentucky leaders are looking to expand the electric vehicle charging network across the Commonwealth. Monday, Governor Beshear announced a request for proposals to build charging stations in addition to the 12 already installed through the state EV program. Kentucky leaders are looking for private developers that will build, as well as design, operate, and maintain stations in areas not served by chargers already placed along interstates and other major routes. More info on submitting a proposal, you can visit kyevcharging.com. This year's poster for the Kentucky State Fair paying tribute to America's 250th anniversary. It also highlights this year's theme, Country Traditions, Country Celebration. The poster features an American saddlebred horse and rider in front of Freedom Hall, a reference to the upcoming World's Championship Horse Show. 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
6: Listen to the current Somerset area forecast by calling the Fort Broadcasting 24-7 weather line at 606-678-8100. Get the forecast and high and low temperatures for today and tomorrow. Just call 606-678-8100.
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9: Here's your WTLO forecast. I'm staff meteorologist Megan Mulford. Lows level off around 60 tonight under clear skies, north winds at around 5 miles an hour. Daytime highs approaching 84. Tomorrow, sunshine mixed with clouds at times. Lows level off around 63. Tomorrow night, partly cloudy skies. With your WTLO forecast, I'm staff meteorologist Megan Mulford. Right now, it's 82 degrees.
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3: Here's your WTLO forecast. I'm staff meteorologist Megan Mulford. Lows level off around 60 tonight under clear skies, north winds at around 5 miles an hour. Daytime highs approaching 84. Tomorrow, sunshine mixed with clouds at times. Lows level off around 63. Tomorrow night, partly cloudy skies. With your WTLO forecast, I'm staff meteorologist Megan Mulford. Right now, it's 82 degrees.
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1: I'm Jessica Ettinger, CNBC, a record-setting day on Wall Street today. The Dow surging nearly 900 points for a record close, investors rotating away from some of the tech names. The Dow was up 874 points, almost 2%. United Health shares led it higher today. They were up 5%. They led the way most of the day. The S&P 500 index added 30 points. The Nasdaq had been in the green but closed lower by 23 points. Chipmaker shares, they were mixed. Broadcom disappointed with its quarterly results last night. Broadcom shares fell 12% today. Micron pulled back by almost 8%. But Marvell Technology was up 4%. NVIDIA shares were up almost 2% in trading today. Companies whose shares hit fresh all-time highs today include Goldman Sachs, Morgan Stanley, Caterpillar, and Steel Dynamics. I'm Jessica Ettinger, CNBC.
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1: Fox News, I'm Tom Graham. The Trump administration announcing a so-called most wanted fraudsters list in their push to crack down on criminals stealing taxpayer dollars from government programs.
2: This list unveiled in Columbus, Ohio, features alleged fraudsters accused of wire fraud, mail fraud, mortgage fraud, healthcare fraud, and money laundering, just to name a few, to the tune of tens of millions of dollars, according to authorities.
1: Fox's David Spahn. California is still counting ballots after the state's primary earlier this week and still too close to call in the governor's race, as two of the three top candidates hope to move forward to the general election.
3: 56% of the vote is counted. Republican Steve Hilton remains on top with 1.42 million votes. Democrat Javier Becerra in second with 1.3 million votes. Democrat Tom Steyer in third.
1: That's Fox's Matt Finn in Los Angeles. 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
5: 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Kentucky leaders are looking to expand the electric vehicle charging network across the Commonwealth. Monday, Governor Beshear announced a request for proposals to build charging stations in addition to the 12 already installed through the state EV program. Kentucky leaders are looking for private developers that will build, as well as design, operate, and maintain stations in areas not served by chargers already placed along interstates and other major routes. More info on submitting a proposal, you can visit kyevcharging.com. This year's poster for the Kentucky State Fair paying tribute to America's 250th anniversary. It also highlights this year's theme, Country Traditions, Country Celebration. The poster features an American saddlebred horse and rider in front of Freedom Hall, a reference to the upcoming World's Championship Horse Show. 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
10: We have these obituaries. Kathy Sue Ruckel, age 68, of Eubank, Kentucky, passed away on Tuesday, June the 2nd. A funeral service will be held at 11 a.m. Saturday, June the 6th, at Morrison High Slope Funeral Home with Brother J. Montgomery, brother Landon Ruckle and sister Jessica Hall officiating. Burial will be at Double Spring Cemetery. 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Morrison High Slope Funeral Home is in charge of all arrangements for Kathy Sue Ruckle. Arlene W. Shearer, age 88, of Somerset, Kentucky, passed away on Tuesday, June the 6th. A funeral service will be held at 1 p.m. Thursday, June the 11th, at Grace Baptist Church. Burial will follow in Somerset Cemetery. Family will receive friends at Grace Baptist Church from 11 a.m. until time for services on Thursday, June the 11th. Pulaski Funeral Home is in charge of all arrangements for Arlene W. Shearer.
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13: For premenopausal women past childbearing age who experience excessive bleeding each month, hysterectomy has been supplanted by cryoablation therapy, a freezing of the uterine tissue. Dr. Seth Herbst says it's a blessing for many.
14: With the less invasive therapies using cryogenics, we're now allowing approximately 350,000 women per year in the United States to possibly not have a hysterectomy.
13: Dr. Herbst says the new freezing procedure is an improvement.
14: It's very easy to perform. 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It's effective. It can be done in a physician's office. It doesn't require general anesthesia. There's minimal pain during the procedure, minimal pain after the procedure. They can recover in 24 to 48 hours. They don't lose time from work and will potentially show the best amenorrhea rates of all the therapies that are out there.
13: With Checkup on Health, I'm Chris Whitting.
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20: I'm Jeff Nally on the Cromwell Ag Radio Network. The American Farm Bureau Federation's biennial Advocate, Cultivate, and Empower Summit for Women in Agriculture wrapped up yesterday. 3 days of networking, leadership, and education for about 500 attendees. The summit highlighted the International Year of the Woman Farmer. Kathy Burns is CEO of the International Fresh Produce Association and said, quote, "I know it fills my cup so much to be at gatherings like this among people who are positive and innovative and trying to learn more and grow and do better always." The results of the National Women in Agriculture Study from the American Farm Bureau was also debuted at the conference. Small Business Administration is approving 19 loans guaranteeing more than $30 million during the first month of its new 90% grocery guarantee program. The early uptake, quote, shows lenders are responding to that agenda by moving capital into businesses at the heart of the food supply chain, according to Small Business Administrator Kelly Loeffler. By supporting more investment in production, processing, and distribution, the program strengthening rural America, reinforcing food security, and supporting lower grocery prices for working families. The guarantee exceeds the standard 75% backing available through the SBA flagship program. I'm Jeff Nally.
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0: 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Get the forecast and high and low temperatures for today and tomorrow. Just call 606-678-8100.
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21: Here's your WTLO forecast. I'm staff meteorologist Megan Mulford. Lows level off around 60 tonight under clear skies. Winds out of the north at around 5 miles an hour. Sunshine mixed with clouds at times tomorrow. Highs level off around 84. Mainly clear skies tomorrow night. Lows level off around 63. With your WTLO forecast, I'm staff meteorologist Megan Mulford. Right now, 82.
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to live for today and to love for tomorrow is the wisdom of a fool. Because tomorrow is promised to no one. 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Listen, please. I'd like to tell you something that happened to me.

0: 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This is Pastor Griffith of the Denham Street Baptist Church. 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

0: Jessica Ettinger, CNBC, a record-setting day on Wall Street today. The Dow surging nearly 900 points for a record close. Investors rotating away from some of the tech names. The Dow was up 874 points, almost 2%. United Health shares led it higher today. They were up 5%. They led the way most of the day. The S&P 500 index added 30 points. The Nasdaq had been in the green but closed lower by 23 points. Chipmaker shares, they were mixed. Broadcom disappointed with its quarterly results last night. Broadcom shares fell 12% today. Micron pulled back by almost 8%. But Marvell Technology was up 4%. NVIDIA shares were up almost 2% in trading today. Companies whose shares hit fresh all-time highs today include Goldman Sachs, Morgan Stanley, Caterpillar, and Steel Dynamics. I'm Jessica Ettinger, CNBC.
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7: Here's your WTLO forecast. I'm staff meteorologist Megan Mulford. Lows level off around 60 tonight under clear skies. Winds out of the north at around 5 miles an hour. Sunshine mixed with clouds at times tomorrow. Highs level off around 84. Mainly clear skies tomorrow night. Lows level off around 63. With your WTLO forecast, I'm staff meteorologist Megan Mulford. Right now, 82.
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7: Here's your WTLO forecast. I'm staff meteorologist Megan Mulford. Lows level off around 60 tonight under clear skies, winds out of the north at around 5 miles an hour. Sunshine mixed with clouds at times tomorrow, highs level off around 84. Mainly clear skies tomorrow night, lows level off around 63. With your WTLO forecast, I'm staff meteorologist Megan Mulford. Right now, 82.
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1: Fox News, I'm John Saucier. President Trump working in the Oval Office this afternoon on energy initiatives. From the White House, he detailed efforts from his administration to promote coal.
2: We will protect 14 coal plants and 42 coal mines. It's a tremendous number. And build two new coal plants and one massive new export terminal because we're exporting coal.
1: The president announced a $700 million rollout using the Defense Production Act to distribute federal grants to coal-fired power plants and to support domestic energy infrastructure around the country. The Trump administration also trying to crack down on public sector fraud in Ohio. Centers for Medicare and Medicaid Services Administrator Dr. Mehmet Oz announces the state's taking action to prevent any further health care fraud.
3: They are suspending 49 home health care providers who have been identified as high risk to the Medicaid program.
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7: Here's your WTLO forecast. I'm staff meteorologist Megan Mulford. Lows level off around 60 tonight under clear skies. Winds out of the north at around 5 miles an hour. Sunshine mixed with clouds at times tomorrow. Highs level off around 84. Mainly clear skies tomorrow night. Lows level off around 63. With your WTLO forecast, I'm staff meteorologist Megan Mulford. Right now, 82.
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2: Here's your WTLO forecast. I'm staff meteorologist Megan Mulford. Lows level off around 60 tonight under clear skies. Winds out of the north at around 5 miles an hour. Sunshine mixed with clouds at times tomorrow. Highs level off around 84. Mainly clear skies tomorrow night. Lows level off around 63. With your WTLO forecast, I'm staff meteorologist Megan Mulford. Right now, 82.
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1: Fox News, I'm Tom Graham. President Trump aims to revive coal power plants across the country, announcing his administration will spend $700 million in several states.
2: We're officially invoking the Defense Production Act to save 13 coal plants in West Virginia, Kentucky, North Carolina, Indiana, Tennessee, Arizona, Arkansas, Oklahoma, North Dakota, and Wisconsin.
1: Environmentalists pushing back, arguing coal contributes to pollution and climate change. Ukrainian leader Volodymyr Zelensky posting an open letter online today with a message to Russia's Vladimir Putin.
3: A long, detailed letter blames Putin personally for the war, but also offers a path forward through direct talks between the two leaders. Zelensky called for a ceasefire, a prisoner exchange, and a negotiated end to the war.
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7: Here's your WTLO forecast. I'm staff meteorologist Megan Mulford. Lows level off around 60 tonight under clear skies. Winds out of the north at around 5 miles an hour. Sunshine mixed with clouds at times tomorrow. Highs level off around 84. Mainly clear skies tomorrow night. Lows level off around 63. With your WTLO forecast, I'm staff meteorologist Megan Mulford. Right now, 82.
0: 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Pop, pop.

Baby, close your eyes and listen to the music. Dig to the summer breeze. It's a groovy night and I can show you how to use it. To come along with me and put your mind at ease. Hey, less conversation, a little more action. 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A little more bite, a little less bark. 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And baby, satisfy me. 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Grab your coat and let's start walking.

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2: Here's your WTLO forecast. I'm staff meteorologist Megan Mulford. Lows level off around 60 tonight under clear skies. Winds out of the north at around 5 miles an hour. Sunshine mixed with clouds at times tomorrow. Highs level off around 84. Mainly clear skies tomorrow night. Lows level off around 63. With your WTLO forecast, I'm staff meteorologist Megan Mulford. Right now, 82.
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0: 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Get the forecast and high and low temperatures for today and tomorrow. Just call 606-678-8100.
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1: Fox News, I'm John Saucier. Earlier today at the Oval Office, President Trump spoke to reporters about the negotiations between Russia and Ukraine and his efforts to broker a peace deal.
2: They're going
1: to
2: make compromises. I suggested those compromises. And, you know, we've had a lot to do with it. We'd love to see their two very good people. They're two very, incredible countries, beautiful countries. They've got to stop.
1: His comments come a day after House Democrats passed a package providing military aid for Ukraine and imposing more sanctions on Russia. Athletic footwear company Nike getting ready for the World Cup soccer tournament. Nike CEO Elliot Hill on with Fox Business at company headquarters in Beaverton, Oregon, where he was asked if soccer might replace basketball as the biggest worldwide growth driver for the company over the next 5 years.
3: It already is one of our biggest opportunities. There's no question the game of football or soccer worldwide is it's a great opportunity for us, and we're going to continue to